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0: bunch of more text messages to get to. 310-840-4910. Kate, how about this one? And no, I didn't. This is not my mom who texted this in. It's actually, we have a name. Cartwright in Brilliant. Where the hell is Brilliant? Anybody, Kate, if you guess which state Brilliant is in,
1: I would guess it's like Connecticut or something, like New Hampshire, something out east, it sounds like.
0: It's actually not that far from you. It's in Wisconsin.
1: Really? Okay, I didn't know that.
0: Brilliant, Wisconsin. The population was just over 3,200 people as of 2020.
1: Wow.
0: So how about that? From a little old city in Brilliant, Wisconsin, Cartwright texts in, "Hey, Pat, you are my dream man." All right.
1: Pat? Okay, here we go.
0: I'm not sure what to make of that. I'm taken, Cartwright, but I appreciate it. Maybe in another lifetime.
1: That's the whole text?
0: That's it.
1: Okay.
0: That was it. I honestly wish there was more. I wish there was a follow-up. I wish there was...
2: It continues.
0: Oh, it does continue.
1: Yeah.
0: Okay.
1: It continues. It's also a little strange. But yeah, continue on, Pat.
0: So Cartwright, who says, "I'm their dream man," says, "Pat, remember that guy who always said he loved you when you worked overnights? Dan, Mr. Positive or something. Does he still call your show? That guy, I'm not sure that anyone is more mentally ill." When I was doing my first show last year, Kate, the overnights, things get kooky.
1: I would imagine.
0: There was a person, Mr. Positive, something like that, that would always tweet at me in all caps. And it was elite level trolling, if I had to guess. But they would always say they loved me, and then we just always have some really strange things in there. So that's a good recall by Cartwright and Brilliant. And I'm not sure if they were taking a page out of that other person's book, or if I really am their dream man. But either way, Cartwright, we appreciate you checking in. Let's move on.
1: Let's move on, Pat. There we go.
0: Okay. All right. Good.
1: Yeah.
0: So we've got a 404 number, and I don't think, 404 area code is Atlanta. I don't think this is Johnny from Atlanta, but the text reads, "Johnny from Atlanta says Pat is glazing Jackson Dart. He's a decent quarterback, but they're not winning 10 games." So I don't know if that's Johnny from Atlanta just talking in the third person, or if that's just another person from Atlanta that is mentioning Johnny from Atlanta. Either way, I'm not glazing Jackson Dart. I mean, the talent is there. The talent is there. The ability to use his legs. Again, he's got to learn how to slide. He's got to stop taking hits that are unnecessary for sure. But for a guy that had so little around him last year, Malik Nabers went down in the first 4 weeks of the season. Cam Scadaboo went down midway through the season. I mean, his top receivers are Wandale Robinson and Darius Slayton, and Jackson Dart put up the numbers that he put up. No, I'm not glazing Jackson Dart. He's a hell of a quarterback.
1: Yeah, I don't think what you said or the hopefulness you have in your Giants this year is glazing Jackson Dart. I think there is a lot to like about Jackson Dart. And I think he's going to be a good quarterback in this league. He needs to show us a little bit more, but I don't necessarily think that's, you've been glazing him. I think that's a little aggressive.
0: Okay, good. Thank you. Combs says in our show chat, "Pat, I didn't know you had an aunt in Wisconsin." I do not. It's Cartwright and Brilliant. All right, we do have a phone call here, 310-840-4910. Jake is in Knoxville next up on BetMGM tonight. Jake, what's going on, man?
3: How's it going, man? How are we feeling tonight?
0: Feeling good. Feeling good, other than the fact that I was on a tornado watch and we're in my neck of the woods in Philadelphia. I think that watch is over. I mean, it's not raining. It looks okay outside, so I'm doing great. And I know Kate's not dealing with any adverse weather, so we're good, man. How is it in Knoxville?
3: Awesome. Oh, it's great. A little bit of rain and a lot of humidity. But I've got a quick question for you. Okay. So right now, would you trade the Giants coaching staff for the Baltimore Ravens coaching staff right now?
0: Probably not. And Jake, that's a great call, and we appreciate the call here. We're up against the break here in another minute or so. Jesse Minter looks like he could be a great head coach, and there's nothing but incredible things said about him. And I know that as his time as the defensive coordinator for Jim Harbaugh, both with the Chargers and with Michigan. He seems like a defensive whiz. But I think for where the Giants are at right now, I want the experienced head coach that has a young group ahead of him and is going to get use his experience to get the most out of him. That's why I'd rather still have John Harbaugh, where Jesse Minter could be he could be a Hall of Fame head coach. And maybe ask me this in a year from now, I might have a different answer. But right now, Kate, I think I would rather take John Harbaugh on the Giants coaching staff than Jesse Minter and the Ravens.
1: I would too, just because of the veteranness that you get from John Harbaugh and him kind of knowing how to operate within this league. But on the flip side, like, you don't really know quite yet what Jesse Minter is going to be like. Does he turn out to be an unbelievable head coach in this league long term? Like, I don't know. That's kind of enticing. So
0: it's the same thing with the play calling. I mean, they're going Declan Doyle as the Ravens' new offense coordinator. He's 29 years old. You know, the Giants' offense coordinator is Matt Nagy. It's experience versus the absolute opposite. All right, the list next up.
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8: What are the chances you are listening to this while drinking a nice hot cup of coffee? If so, don't let me stop you. For years, we've been reporting on the health benefits of coffee, and that's not going to stop today. A new study, this one out of Harvard School of Public Health, found that coffee and tea could help lower your risk of developing dementia. People who enjoyed 1 to 3 caffeinated cups a day saw the biggest impact. In addition to the caffeine, coffee contains hundreds of bioactive compounds that can influence inflammation, glucose metabolism, vascular function, and oxidative stress. It's also possible coffee drinkers might be doing other things that keep them healthy. Eating a more balanced diet, getting plenty of exercise, sleep, not smoking, or drinking too much alcohol. And finally, staying socially active. I'm Dr. Sanjay Gupta, helping you live a better life.
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1: Welcome on back. BetMGM Tonight, Westwood One Sports. I'm Pat Boyle. She's Kate Constable. The phone number to join the show is 310-840-4910. Let's get an update on Let's Go Streaking. Tonight, I am the lone clown that keeps us from going 5 for 5. I'm sorry, guys. I apologize. Drake Baldwin, 3 walks. 0 for 2. With
2: that's
1: three
2: rough.
1: Walks.
2: That's right.
1: Gets me back. Sets me back to zero. Combs, his guy Nico Horner came through with a hit right away. He's up to 2 in a row. James Wood came through for Monty. He's up to 2 in a row. Lee got a hit with Hunter Goodman. His now starting a new streak. And Kate, you got immediately a hit from Chandler Simpson. You're up to 2 in a row. 4 out of 5. Sorry that I let you guys down. I hate to see it.
2: You know what? I mean, that's just brutal because he's getting on base. He's just not getting hits.

0: It's like I said, the most bipolar team in the league. Like, this is a
1: Yeah,
0: team
1: okay, that's fair.
0: that you just can't figure them out.
1: That's fair. I feel like you are always like waiting, like I said, for that other shoe to drop. Like I don't know. I feel like you're not that confident in their season-long prospects. Maybe it's just you're
0: I'm
1: not that
0: not.
1: confident in Jed Hoyer.
0: I'm not. That's definitely true. That's definitely true. That guy should have been fired 2 years ago. Instead, they gave him a 5-year extension. Unreal. All right. Hot or cold? Let's start here. Le'Veon Bell getting arrested for failure to pay child support should be front page news. Kate, hot or cold?
2: I don't know about, I'm gonna say cold. I don't know about front page. I mean, he should certainly be paying his child support. And if he's not, I certainly think the law should be stepping in, as it sounds like it is. But I don't know. I don't know about front page news. Is it front page just because he's a former athlete and, has plenty of money to be paying child support? Then you're just kind of a scumbag if you're not doing that. So that's more of what I think that is than necessarily needing to be on the front page of the New York Times.
1: I think it's I'm gonna go hot. I think it should be front page news. There's a guy that made over $45 million in career NFL earnings, and he was arrested for allegedly not paying $50,000 in child support. I think his legal team has already put forward a defense that he used his entire $50,000 NFL pension earlier this year to pay toward the obligation, but that they're aiming to get the payments legally adjusted to reflect his current income. Either way, I mean, I don't care. I don't care what you that's. That's legally what you have to do, whether it's 50,000, whether it's 5,000, whether it's 500, you got to pay child support. If you're not paying child support, then you're basically saying you don't care about the child that you brought into this world. And especially for a person that made over $45 million in NFL career earnings. Yeah, Le'Veon Bell looks like, again, this is allegedly, but he allegedly looks like a complete and utter scumbag, and it should be front page news.
0: Yeah, look, there are all sorts of things that go into child support. Trust me, I've dealt with it a couple of times. It is not it, there are a lot of things that go into it. And one of the things that I've always said is these players that make millions of, upon millions of dollars, the amount of money that they have to pay in child support sometimes can be a little gross, right? Like child support, you know, of a child, you know, it doesn't take $1 million a month to raise a child. So I understand that part of the argument. But not paying the child support is why it should be front page news, because you should be embarrassed and you should be put on blast in front of everybody in the country for not paying child support for your child, for not doing something that a lot of us do, making a hell of a lot less money than what you do. So what do? We go out and get second jobs, third jobs, find a way to make extra money so that we can do the things that we need to do and still pay our bills, but also still take care of the children that we brought into this world. It's not the child's fault that you decided that you didn't want to pay your child support, but they're the ones that end up having to pay the price for that. So, yeah, no, it should absolutely be front page news just because he should be put on blast and he should be embarrassed for not paying his child support.
1: Did you see what he tweeted 6 hours ago?
0: No.
2: No.
1: And I'm on his. It's absolutely 1,000,000% Le'Veon Bell's Twitter account. It's got 1.7 million followers at Le'Veon Bell. He tweeted his mugshot from jail, and just the caption was hashtag free Le'Veon, and then responded to it and said in all caps, F with the full word, F child support with a crying emoji.
2: All right, I'll change my mind. I think that should be on the front page. Yeah.
0: Yeah.
2: Wow.
0: Well, again, there's a lot of nuances that go into this child support argument, and we don't want to get into all of it and all of the others. There are a lot of nuances that get there. But, I mean, take it to the court system. If you have a problem with how much you're paying, take it to the court system. Try to get a lesson. You can afford very good lawyers, better lawyers than
2: Yeah.
0: I've ever had. You can afford.

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12: Back in 2019, I made a documentary for HBO called One Nation Under Stress. And what was true then is still true now. Money and financial problems are consistently ranked as the number one cause of stress in the United States. And a brand new study out of the Mayo Clinic found that worrying about money may age the heart even faster than traditional risk factors. Unlike an acute stressor, such as a short-term work deadline or a brief illness, financial strain is often chronic and ongoing. 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
11: As a parent, when you send your kid off to school in the morning, you know that they're going to be learning, they're going to be spending time with their friends, but... new study out of UCSF found adolescents are spending an average of 70 minutes of their school day on their phones. Now, some kids will say they need their phones to help with schoolwork, but this study found that they were spending the vast majority of their screen time on TikTok, Instagram, and Snapchat, not really apps that you're going to be turning to for homework help. Now, the study's lead author said, "Don't blame kids for using their phones at school. Teach them how to resist them. Focus on what they'd get by putting them aside rather than what you're taking away. Explain how phones could hurt their academic performance, and also remind them of this. Nothing takes the place of real face-to-face friendships." I'm Dr. Sanjay Gupta, helping you live a better life.
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7: Back in 2019, I made a documentary for HBO called One Nation Under Stress. And what was true then is still true now. Money and financial problems are consistently ranked as the number one cause of stress in the United States. And a brand new study out of the Mayo Clinic found that worrying about money may age the heart even faster than traditional risk factors. Unlike an acute stressor, such as a short-term work deadline or a brief illness, financial strain is often chronic and ongoing. And because money affects so many aspects of daily life, financial stress can be difficult to escape. Even so, financial stress does not mean you're doomed. It just means you need to double down on the things you know are good for heart health. Diet, exercise, sleep, and of course, not smoking. I'm Dr. Sanjay Gupta, helping you live a better life.
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8: A better life with Dr. Sanjay Gupta.
9: As a parent, when you send your kid off to school in the morning, you know that they're going to be learning, they're going to be spending time with their friends. But new study out of UCSF found adolescents are spending an average of 70 minutes of their school day on their phones. Now, some kids will say they need their phones to help with schoolwork, but this study found that they were spending the vast majority of their screen time on TikTok, Instagram, and Snapchat, not really apps that you're going to be turning to for homework help. Now, the study's lead author said, "Don't blame kids for using their phones at school. Teach them how to resist them. Focus on what they'd get by putting them aside rather than what you're taking away. Explain how phones could hurt their academic performance, and also remind them of this. Nothing takes the place of real face-to-face friendships." I'm Dr. Sanjay Gupta, helping you live a better life.
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6: 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Aside from the obvious, making sure you're getting enough sleep, there are a couple quick pick-me-ups that experts recommend before you take your seat. If you have time, you might try to squeeze in a quick nap, just a couple minutes even. That can increase your alertness. Or try to pop outside for a quick walk, get your blood and your hormones pumping, splash some cold water on your face, or grab a cup of coffee, obviously. If you're not a caffeine drinker, even just taking small sips of water throughout your meeting could be enough to keep you awake. Of course, you could also make a point to engage in the meeting. You're not likely to fall asleep while you're actually talking. I'm Dr. Sanjay Gupta, helping you live a better life.
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0: Here's the deal. The government is over $38 trillion in debt, which means the IRS isn't slowing down. And the tax code is complex and unforgiving, so it's not surprising.
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10: Across the country right now, at this very moment, there are probably arguments taking place about who's doing more of the housework, the homework, the shuttling of kids from this activity to that. It's true. By and large, women do more of this than men. But doesn't have to be that way. And if you and your spouse can level that playing field, it's going to make both of you and your kids happier. Psychologist Yelena Kecmanovich says, this might be how you get there. As hard as it might be at first, try to think of your partner like a teammate, not an adversary. Learn how to do some of the chores your partner does to get a better understanding of how much effort something takes. And finally, take the time to acknowledge what the other person is doing. And every now and then, even express your appreciation. That'll go a long way. I'm Dr. Sanjay Gupta, helping you live a better life.
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21: Sometimes you lose, sometimes it rains. Last night it rained. History will have to wait at Fenway Park. The Sox and Orioles rained out. They will play a day-night doubleheader today. Sox could tie and then break the franchise record winning streak. 15 games against the Orioles. Same deal in the Bronx for the Yankees. They and the Buccos, the Pirates, will play a day-night doubleheader because of all of the rain in New York. Same deal in Connecticut as well. The regional softball tournament at Bristol, Connecticut. Cranston West going to have to wait till this morning to take on the host, Bristol. First pitch, 9 o'clock this morning. The loser of this morning's game facing potential elimination this afternoon. New England Revolution returned to the pitch in Foxborough after the five-week World Cup break. Toronto will be at Gillette. The Revs currently sitting fourth in the MLS East. Just a couple of days from Patriots training camp opening up. The first workouts will be Saturday morning in Foxborough.
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26: 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And on this Wednesday morning, the world of sports is alive and well and kicking and thriving. And we are going to get to all the big stories, including why everybody, and I mean everybody, like 100% of people, 100% of sports fans, 100% of people that consume pop culture, all of you need to relax, as Aaron Rodgers famously said. You all need to relax as it concerns Tom Brady. And I'll tell you why coming up in a little bit. I will also share the team that LeBron James should sign with if it's true, and this season is about winning for the king. Hint, it's not the Miami Heat. We'll talk some LeBron next hour on the show. And I will also tell everybody, because I think people have got it wrong as it concerns the World Cup final this past Sunday with Spain and Argentina. What people should be saying about both those countries coming out of the World Cup final, that is coming up later this hour. Our bets for tonight will close the show in the final hour of the Power Hour. The phone number, 310-840-4910. We are on YouTube, youtube.com/@TheKostos. And you can follow your boy, Nick Kostos, on all social media platforms, at TheKostos, T-H-E-K-O-S-T-O-S. But you know, if you pay attention, if you're someone that consumes the show on the daily, you know that during football season, every day, it's a magnificent football Monday, a terrific football Tuesday, a wonderful football Wednesday, a tremendous football Thursday, and finally, in honor of our friend Wheezy F Baby, a phenomenal football Friday. And once football season goes further and further away, drifting off in the rearview mirror, I, Nick Kostos, make the executive decision, the call, to make it now magnificent Sports Monday and moving forward through the week. So it goes noted, dear listener and dear viewer, that today, the calendar says July 22nd. The calendar says this is just any other Wednesday. No. Today, for sports fans, for we are legion as sports fans. If you're out there listening, if you're out there watching, and you love this bleep, if you love it, today is a national holiday. Because today, football returns. Today is a wonderful football Wednesday. Because on this Wednesday, July 22nd, year of our Lord, 2026, we have two National Football League teams reporting in full at training camp. Today, the Carolina Panthers report to training camp. Today, the Arizona Cardinals report to training camp. 2 weeks from tomorrow is the first NFL game of the season. Now, it's a terrible game. I'll watch every second of it because I'm a junkie for this stuff, but it will be terrible. I'll watch it. We'll be excited for it. The Hall of Fame game. Cardinals and Panthers 2 weeks from tomorrow with Larry Fitzgerald going into Canton as a Cardinal, obviously, and Luke Carolina Panther. In 2 days, Friday, phenomenal football Friday, guess who reports to training camp? The two teams that will meet in the NFL regular season opener on Wednesday night, September the 9th. The two teams that played in Super Bowl 60, the Seattle Seahawks and the New England Patriots. Then we've got the Rams and the Niners on Saturday, this Saturday, reporting to training camp because they play in the Melbourne, Australia game, which I hate as a divisional game with two Super Bowl favorites, right? The Rams and the Niners hate that it's played halfway around the world, but it's happening. They report on Saturday, and the rest of the NFL reports 6 days from today, next Tuesday. The National Football League is officially back. And not a moment too soon. The World Cup, football ending on Sunday, and American football returning to our lives. And look, you love sports. I know you do. You know I do. So all of us can say, and be honest, right, that the sports calendar, you know, like the actual life calendar, right, is chock full of amazing events. We love March Madness. We love the NBA playoffs. We love the NFL draft. We love the Stanley Cup playoffs. We love Major League Baseball. We love golf majors. We love tennis majors. We love all of it. We were obsessed with the World Cup. It's not an insult to all of those events and all of those sports to say that there is nothing in sports, nothing like football season. SEC Media Days this week in college football. College football's almost here. And training camps opening today. Football. Football. Football. Are you ready for it? Have you spent any time this summer thinking about it? You know I'm a sick puppy. So while I'm away for a couple days with my family, it was a great trip. Thank you for asking. Strained a muscle, like a lat muscle somehow. I've barely been able to sleep because I'm in tremendous pain. I'm like 43. I have it right here. I'm on Tylenol arthritis right now. 43 going on 73. It is what it is. Listen, you know I'm a sick puppy. You know that. And you know that I have been spending time on my family vacation. You sneak away. And I say, you know, I'd like to go for a walk this morning in the sun down by the water. And when I'm on this walk, do you think I'm thinking about, I'm always thinking about my daughter. That I don't want to joke about. But do you feel like I'm thinking about my family? What we're going to do today? What's the outdoor activity? Are we going to barbecue? Where are we going for dinner? What type of music are we going to listen to as we lounge by the pool? No. No. I'm thinking, am I going to follow through on my promise and bet the Minnesota Vikings to win the NFC North? It feels like right now there are a lot of people in football media content that are going to be behind the Houston Texans this season. I don't want anybody to forget that I have been saying for months that the Houston Texans might just be my bet, might just be my pick to win the AFC. And I am fantasy booking. I am, dare I say, almost like sexually fantasizing about the Houston Texans against the Buffalo Bills on Championship Sunday. The Houston Texans against the Baltimore Ravens. The Ravens against the Bills. Patrick Mahomes and the Chiefs making an appearance. What about Joe Burrow and the Bengals? What about Drake May and the defending AFC champion New England Patriots? Will Championship Sunday and the National Football Conference be what I expect it to be? An early 1990s redo. Is it redux or redo? R-E-D-U-X. I don't know. With the San Francisco 49ers and the Dallas Cowboys. Or will it be the team that everybody expects to be there when it's all said and done? The Los Angeles Rams. Or perhaps everybody. We are like collectively, all of us, we are Rip Van Winkle. We are a bunch of sons of bitches that are constantly sleeping. We've been sleeping for a long ass time. We slept an entire season on the Seattle Seahawks. All of us slept on the Seahawks up until the end. They win the Super Bowl, and here we are. Training camp opens in a couple days, and we're still sleeping on the Seahawks. We're still obsessed with the Rams. I'm telling you, I like the Niners. I'm sleeping too. I'm Rip Van Winkle. I'm fast asleep, which isn't true because I have a young daughter. And as I've mentioned, my back is crying out in pain. I feel like, you know, Sir Smoke-A-Lot and Half-Baked. Doctor says I need a bacchiotomy. God, if you're listening, help! Is it just going to be the Seahawks in the end? These are the conversations that we, as sports fans, we, as football fans, of the diehard variety. These are the conversations that we need to be having with ourselves in these moments as summer wanes away and we are under 50 days until the regular season opener with the Seattle Seahawks and the New England Patriots in the Pacific Northwest. It's time to start flexing those mental muscles and thinking about Coach of the Year. And thinking about the AFC East. And thinking about the NFC North. MVP. Division winners. Who's going to win the Super Bowl? All that good stuff. Are you excited? Are you ready? Are you ready for some football? A Wednesday training camp. Yeah. Yeah. I am. And it's my job to make sure that you are. So let's talk about it. Now, to be fair, this is not exactly like the Green Bay Packers and the Cincinnati Bengals are opening training camp today. We're not quite at that level of, you know, fever pitch excitement. But you know what? Some football is better than no football. So we are going to treat the two teams opening training camps today, we're going to treat them like Super Bowl favorites. Even if one of them is the favorite at our show sponsor, BetMGM, to have the least amount of regular season wins this year. That team, of course, Mike LaFleur, not to be confused with his brother, Matt. You know, Matt's brother, Mike LaFleur, and the Arizona Cardinals. Now we'll get to Arizona in a little bit. I want to begin with the Carolina Panthers. The reigning, defending NFC South champion, Carolina Panthers. Now, in case you've forgotten, Carolina backed into the NFC South championship. This was not a dominant regular season effort that landed Carolina a home playoff game, which they pushed, to be fair, they pushed the LA Rams in that game to the brink. And if not for some late Matthew Stafford heroics, the Rams could have gotten bounced on the opening weekend by Bryce Young and the Carolina Panthers. This was not some dominant regular season effort by Carolina. Carolina lost the regular season finale to Baker Mayfield and the Tampa Bay Bucks, and only won the division because the Atlanta Falcons beat the New Orleans Saints on the final day of the regular season. earning, and I use that in air quotes, earning Carolina a division championship, despite a record under 500, 8-9, in a point differential, which can only be described as nice, negative 69. The good news for the Carolina Panthers, and the good news for fans of the Carolina Panthers, is that they and you can look around at the rest of this division and say, and have it be, at least before the season starts, have it be absolutely true. Worst division in football. What division would even be second worst behind the NFC South? You can't even say the AFC South. AFC South is Houston and Jacksonville. What if Daniel Jones is healthy all season? What if Cam Ward makes the leap? This is the worst division with a bullet, the NFC South. So yeah, you're a Panthers fan. You can absolutely be dreaming big. You can absolutely be dreaming of a second straight divisional championship. And you can absolutely be dreaming of a home game on Wild Card Weekend in the 4-5 matchup in all likelihood against whatever the best, but the second place team in the NFC West. I'm sure we'll be visiting the NFC South champion on Wild Card Weekend, and that second place team in the NFC West will almost certainly be a road favorite. But that is a conversation for January. The conversation to be had right now in July 22nd, Wednesday to be exact. I think if you're a Panthers fan, you can be optimistic. And I think you should be optimistic. Because right now, and I'm going to stop short of giving an official prediction because I have to admit, I'm a little taken right now. This is not going to be a fun sentence to say out loud. And I mean it. I'm a little taken and smitten at the moment with the Tua Tagovailoa, Kevin Stefanski, Atlanta Falcons, just at price to potentially win the division. But I do think when it's all said and done, and we approach, now look, we got to get through training camp, people have got to be healthy, Bryce Young's got to be healthy, players have got to be healthy, etc. But as it stands right now, the Carolina Panthers, my pick to go back-to-back and win the NFC South yet again. Dave Canales entering year three as head coach of this team. And Dave Canales, and remember, we talked with Panthers general manager Dan Morgan a couple months ago, joined the show. And I asked Dan Morgan about Dave Canales no longer calling the plays this season in Carolina, which is a very, very interesting and newsworthy item, right? Offensive-minded head coach, got hired in Carolina because of his play-calling chops in Tampa Bay with Baker Mayfield and company, no longer calling the plays year three as the team's head coach. Instead, Brad Idzik, the offensive coordinator, you know, John's son, which is true, the former general manager John Idzik of the New York Jets, Brad Idzik will call the plays this season as Dave Canales looks to streamline this a little bit and be more of a CEO head coach. Carolina, with a very interesting offseason of acquisitions, whether it's Georgia tackle, hulking tackle, he a big SOB, Monroe Freeling in round one. Chris Brazel, wide receiver from Tennessee, who's a big boy. Chris Brazel, and fast in the third round. Signing pass rusher Jalen Phillips to a big money deal. Signing inside linebacker Devin Lloyd to a big money deal. The Carolina Panthers should absolutely be better on the field in 2026 than they were in 2025, when they won a division championship. The thing, though, with the 2026 Carolina Panthers, if we want to extend this out, because I think that, at worst, if Bryce Young's going to be healthy, they'll hover around 500. I think that's a fair assumption to make. The question becomes, is there a ceiling for this team? And by ceiling, I don't mean going 8-9 or 9-8 and winning the NFC South. That's not a legit, and then getting beaten by the Niners, the Seahawks, or the Rams on Wild Card Weekend. That's not the ceiling. No, the ceiling would be, hell yeah, man, let's go 11-6. Let's leave no doubt that we are the class of this division. And this is where the Carolina Panthers become one of the great models of consistency, not just in sports, but in life. Because we are now in year 4 of saying this sentence prior to the Carolina Panthers beginning training camp. Are you ready? The sentence is, the Carolina Panthers will go as far as Bryce Young takes them. If we were all this consistent as the Carolina Panthers are, like with our fitness, there would be no obesity problem in this country. We'd all be walking around shredded with six packs. We'd have nude beaches like they've got in Europe. Even though, I got to tell you, I've been on some beaches this summer, and there are some obese people basically nude on the beach. God bless them and their confidence. I feel like I have body dysmorphia. I'd never do that, but God bless them. God bless them. The consistency of this team, where we can say again, 4 straight years, they will only be as good as the quarterback. So let me ask all of you out there right now, football fans, fantasy players, you love this stuff. I guarantee that you don't know the answer to this question. How good is Bryce Young? Does anybody know the answer to this question? Does anybody know? Is it possible that Bryce Young takes a step forward this season? Is it possible? And he puts it together. Is it possible that Bryce Young starts playing every game like he played in 2 games last year against the LA Rams? When the Panthers upset LA in the regular season and almost upset them on Wild Card Weekend. I do think it's possible that that outcome comes to fruition and that Bryce Young takes that next step and fulfills the potential that Carolina saw in him when it traded that King's ransom with the Chicago Bears to move up and select him with the number 1 pick in the NFL draft. It's possible. Is it also possible, though, that we've seen the best of Bryce Young? And this is what Bryce Young is. And he's going to be inconsistent. And the lack of arm talent and the lack of size will always hold him back. Is that possible? Hell yeah, it is. I'd actually argue that that is the more likely of the 2 scenarios. But I have to acknowledge, even as someone that doesn't think Bryce Young has that huge upside, that legendary upside, to quote our friends at BetMGM, even as someone that doesn't see it with Bryce Young, you have to acknowledge that it's there. Even if you don't think it's going to happen, there is absolutely a percentage of the pie that says that it can. And then remember something I said a few minutes ago, and it is absolutely true. Now, injuries can derail the whole shebang, and I know that. And if Bryce Young regresses, none of it's going to matter. None of it's going to matter. But this is true. The Carolina Panthers will be better on field, at least 2 through 53 on the roster. Let's leave the quarterback aside. They are a better team this year, entering this season, than they were entering last season. And if that's true, and I say it is, and if Bryce Young, at the very least, can give you what he gave last year, even if he stops short of realizing that massive potential, even if he's not the model of consistency and he can't do for 17 games what he did against the Rams for 2 games last year, even if that's not true, I think it will be enough to best the Tampa Bay Buccaneers. It'll be enough to best Kellen Moore, Tyler Shuck, and the New Orleans Saints. And it will be enough to best Kevin Stefanski, Tua Tagovailoa, Michael Penix Jr., and the Atlanta Falcons. And the Carolina Panthers go back-to-back and win another NFC South championship. In closing, on this opening segment on this wonderful Football Wednesday, I will ask of you, take a breath. Breathe in the air. Does it smell like football? Hell yeah, it does. We're just getting started on this Wednesday. On the other side, let's talk about Jeremiah Love and the 2026 Arizona Cardinals here on Westwood One Sports.
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33: Even for people who fall asleep easily, staying asleep can be difficult. You wake up, your mind starts to race, you can't turn those thoughts off. Sleep experts say there are a few things you can try. Cognitive shuffling. That's when you choose a random, impersonal, non-emotional word. Then for each letter of that word, think of as many words that begin with each letter as you can before moving on to the next one. It distracts your brain from stress. It also mimics the fragmented thought patterns that usually occur as you drift off to sleep. Sensory grounding is something else. That's when you work through things you can hear, feel, see, smell, or taste. That helps you to be in the moment instead of dwelling on the past or the future. Or just do a mental walkthrough of a place you know well. Familiar but neutral imagery that can calm the brain. I'm Dr. Sanjay Gupta, helping you live a better life.
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0: influence on Brissett. It's McBride, makes the catch, spins it to the end zone for his second touchdown.
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2: 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Kenny Albert with the call this past season on Fox, a Jacoby Brissett touchdown pass to Trey McBride. The Arizona Cardinals begin training camp today. And while the expectations for the Carolina Panthers, their Hall of Fame game opponent 15 days from now, while expectations for the Carolina Panthers are not sky high, they're reasonable.

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1: John Shrunk, Stu Holden with the call on Fox. What a World Cup. 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So Spain beat Argentina 1-0 on Sunday in what was not exactly the most exciting, and I can admit that, World Cup final. But if you've watched Spain games throughout this tournament, that should not have been a big surprise to you. You know I liked Spain to beat Argentina because I said for a while that the winner of the Spain-France semifinal was going to win the World Cup. Those were the two best teams, even though France like got shelled in the third-place game by England. If that's a game that actually matters and has stakes, I think France absolutely beats England in that game. So I put nothing in that. What we France and Spain were the two best teams. I'm not even convinced Argentina was the third best team, but you know what? They got there. They beat England. England choked. Credit to Argentina. And people are big mad about Argentina and their performance in the final and their antics after the final whistle when they got into it with a bunch of the Spanish players as they are celebrating. What I will say in defense of the Argentinians and the Argentinian national team. And this is a weird thing as it concerns soccer, or if you'd like, football. A weird thing where there seems to be more honor, and it's the preferred method where fans and analysts would rather a country or a club team lose 5-0 and play aggressively and play what the Brazilians called for a long time, Joga Bonita, the beautiful game, and try and pass with flair and play, play on the forward foot, right? And go, hashtag go for it. You'd rather lose 5-0 going for it than lose 1-0 and play a boring brand of soccer or football and try and get the penalties and win there. You know what I think's beautiful? Winning. Winning's beautiful. Losing's ugly in any form you want to take it. Argentina correctly knew that they were overmatched against Spain. They had no chance if they were going to play an open game against Spain. If they weren't going to, like, thuggish antics or whatever people want to call it, if Argentina's not playing physical and they're not trying to put the Spanish players on their asses and they're not playing defense, they're going to get routed by Spain. They're going to get destroyed. Argentina went a man down and Enzo Fernandez deserved to get sent off. They go a man down and almost still got it to penalties where who the hell knows what happens. So people want to criticize them, right? Oh, you turned the World Cup final into this. All the fouling. No shots on goal through 90 minutes. What a disgrace. They almost won the game. They almost got it to penalties. And in penalties, you've got Emi Martinez, who won a penalty shootout in the final 4 years ago against France. You don't think Argentina could have won a penalty shootout? Everyone's got this all screwed up. You're criticizing Argentina because Argentina tried to win. You would rather see them lose 10-0 than try and win. What the hell has happened to this great country? Hour one done, hour two for you. Coming up on the other side, we will start the hour talking a little more footy with our good friend, Anthony DeBundo.
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10: A Better Life with Dr. Sanjay Gupta.
11: I read this interesting story the other day, which was written by a colleague of mine, about why so-called, quote, admin nights are the new book club for busy adults. Now, I learned this is a term coined by journalist Chris Collin, who wrote about this life hack in the Wall Street Journal. An admin night is when people come together for a night, a fun night, while holding one another accountable to an assignment. The ones usually considered back burner tasks, the ones that you've been putting off. The person you choose to do an admin night with matters a lot because that's your accountability partner. That's what one person told us. People love the social aspect because it can bring these boring tasks to light, make them feel more fun, and where you go matters as well. You need to have enough space and hopefully not too many distractions. And again, don't forget to leave some time for fun. I'm Dr. Sanjay Gupta, helping you live a better life.
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22: Doubt the Red Sox. But the Sox and Orioles will play 2 at Fenway Park on Wednesday. Now, if the Red Sox win both, they will set a new franchise record for consecutive wins. Jake Bennett goes for win number 15 in a row in the day game. TV numbers are in for the World Cup final. The Fox and Telemundo feeds in the United States combined for 60 million viewers. That's easily set a record for the most watched soccer telecast in U.S. history. NBA still awaiting word on where LeBron James will land as a free agent. At the Naismith Hall of Fame in Springfield, announced it's creating its first ever exhibit for an active player. Steph Curry of the Warriors will have both video and memorabilia on display in an exhibit starting next month. We'll have a look at the entire world of sports tonight, 6 p.m. on WPRO in Providence for the Kevin Mack Sports Hour.
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25: The wonderful Football Wednesday edition of You Better You Bet rolls on. Nick Kostos, our crew, and you here on Westwood One Sports. First hour of the show today, a celebration of football returning. Because today, Wednesday, July 22nd, 2026, the Arizona Cardinals and the Carolina Panthers reporting to training camp. 15 days away we are, as I talk like Yoda, to open this hour, from the Hall of Fame game. Cardinals and Panthers. Oh, baby. Seahawks and Patriots reporting on Friday. Rams and Niners on Saturday. And the rest of the league 6 days from today, Tuesday, July 28th. What a time to be alive. I told you why I expect the Carolina Panthers to go back-to-back and win another NFC South championship. And while, yes, the Arizona Cardinals are going to be bad this year, there is no way they can be good with the division being what it is. The silver lining, though, and I know we have a lot of people in Arizona that listen to the show, your silver lining is I think it is likely that 365 days from now, we are talking about Arizona Cardinals quarterback Dante Moore. Perhaps Arizona Cardinals quarterback C.J. Carr. Or maybe, just maybe, if the family lets it happen, Arizona Cardinals quarterback Arch Manning. And then I defended Argentina and their antics on Sunday in the World Cup final, because if they had played any differently, they would have lost 6-0. But you know what? In this country, I don't know, we seem to have adopted this mentality that they have in Europe and around the world with soccer, right? Where somehow it's better to lose with grace than it is to try and win ugly. You know what's beautiful? Winning. That's the beautiful game. Winning. And Argentina almost got that son of a bitch to penalties, despite being totally outmanned against Spain. And I think they deserve credit for that. Jim Bowden, former Major League Baseball general manager, will join us in about 20 minutes to talk the upcoming trade deadline in Major League Baseball. Always love talking with our pal, Jim Bowden. Ryan Glassbeagle from Front Office Sports on ESPN's layoffs. He will join us next hour on the show. But joining us right now, we had to have him on one more time because he's going on vacation shortly. And out of all the vacations, see, like, I take vacation a lot. Some of my vacations are not well-earned, and I can acknowledge that. I just take them because I can. Anthony DeBundo will go on vacation next week, and he has fully earned this time away after basically not leaving his desk except to go to World Cup games for the past 5 weeks, let's call it. Our pal from The Ringer joins us on the show. What a 5 weeks, my friend, it was for you. Thanks for joining us. How's it going?
26: Oh, it's going great. I really don't know what to do with myself. The last couple of days have been two of the longest days of the year. I have been sitting around. I've been looking off into the distance. And, you know, trying to get my sleep schedule fixed, running some errands. My car got stolen last week. I don't know if you saw on Twitter, but I've been trying to get that sorted out.
25: Yes. I actually did not see. John Yastrzemski had to tell me that. I was texting with JJ. I was like, you sent me a picture of you and him watching, like, one of the games. And I was like, how was it with DeBundo? He's like, oh, his car got stolen. It's like, oh, well, that sucks. Well, that's
26: it was the
25: terrible.
26: Same day.
25: I'm sorry
26: Spain
25: that
26: beat France. I was riding the roller coaster, man. Spain beats France, and then you know your car gets stolen. You can never be too up.
25: My suggestion: just go sit outside. Just sit outside. Enjoy the sun. Yeah, it's the best.
26: Been a nice week.
25: The best. How do you put the 2026 World Cup into perspective now that it's over?
26: Yeah, I think it was proof that bigger can be better. I think across a lot of sports right now, we're all dealing with the playoff expansion in college football and the March Madness expansion, and the NFL playoffs are bigger than they've ever been, and the season's getting longer, and the NBA is expanding with the play-in. Everything is chasing. And I think, generally speaking, the reviews to that have been pretty mixed. Like, people are like, do we really need this? Why are we watching this, you know, these two mediocre teams go at it, or why are we letting an 8-9 team in the playoffs? But I think with the World Cup, it was an unmitigated success. I think it is impossible to argue against it. I think that it clearly allowed for upsets, but also allowed for just more enjoyable teams, enjoyable stories to form. And in the end, we still got kind of what we all would have wanted, which was, you know, the four best teams in the world playing each other for the World Cup semifinals and finals. And we ended up getting maybe not the most exciting final, but certainly a narratively compelling one in Spain and Argentina.
25: Where does Spain rank for you amongst all-time World Cup champions? And like, even if you want to talk about the last like 30 years, that's what I would base it on. I've been watching since 94. Where would you rank 2026 Spain among some of the greats in the history of this game?
26: Yeah, I would not put them even as good as 2010 Spain. I think 2010 Spain is probably still, for my money, the best team in the modern game of champions. I just think they were the best defense ever, though. And I don't even think that's debatable. I think given what they put up defensively, 2.3 expected goals, one actual goal in 8 matches, both of which are now World Cup records, you're just looking around like, well, if nobody could touch them, if this all-out dominant France attack who scored 3 goals on everybody couldn't even sniff a goal for 90 minutes, if Argentina couldn't get a shot for 115 minutes, like, that is a level of defending that we have just basically never seen. And, you know, it's a proactive defense. It's not necessarily because of their individual playmaking. It was just the system that they built. And that's so hard to do at the international level with the limited amount of time you get. So I think that, to me, is what stands out. But I would still put them behind the other Spain team, for example, that won in 2010.
25: I want to, like, extend this out a little bit here. And this is probably going to be the last time we talk about this for a couple of years, honestly. So Spain, in 2008, won the European Championship, won the World Cup in 2010, and then were utterly dominant in 2012, winning the Euro. I remember watching that game against Italy, beat them 4-0 in the final in 2012. So they've now won Euro 24, World Cup 26, and I know you know this, and the audience knows because we watch the games, their best player, even if we want to call him that, Lamine Yamal, right? Barely did anything in this tournament. I think it stands to reason. Of course, like, things can happen, things can change, there can be injuries. How are they not going to do what that Spain team did then and win the European Championship? Because I think if you're going to project this out, they're going to be better, right, in 2 years than they were this year.
26: Probably better in attack, almost certainly not better defensively. It is almost impossible to be as good as they were. There's natural regression that comes in that. Teams will have time, you know, going into 2028. The Euros are being held in the British Isles, so it's Ireland, Northern Ireland, Scotland, Wales, England are hosting the Euros. France will still have their, yeah, it is going to be great.
25: Yeah, great.
26: France will still have their, you know, their attack all in their primes. They'll have a new manager with new ideas, Zidane, it looks like, to take over and try to fix, you know, what has kind of plagued them in the second half of the Deschamps era. England will be right there. Honestly, I know that they collapse late, but England, talent-wise, can be right there. And then it's just like if Rodri were to age a little in the next couple of years, you know, he'll be well past 30 for the Euros in a couple of years. Does the system withstand losing a linchpin as important as he is to the defensive midfield? There isn't necessarily a Rodri replacement. It's like Martin Zubimendi is kind of like a Walmart Rodri, but he's much older already. Not much older than Rodri, but older for his peak. You know, Fabian Ruiz, not really a defensive midfielder. Pedri, not that. So you could look at that midfield and say, okay, maybe it's not quite as good in a couple of years. And that's where this thing starts to fall. But like, if De La Fuente, you know, he could do that job for a decade. And why would he leave? You know, he's got a great gig. So I think Spain goes in clearly as the favorite in 2028. But like, France and England will feel like they're going to be right there again in 2 years.
25: What do you make of Leo Messi, at least in the eyes of a lot of American sports fans, people I've spoken to? Leo Messi's heel turn, along with Argentina's heel turn in this final with their antics, which people are calling thuggish, right? I think the whole thing's ridiculous. And look, obviously you don't want to be sore losers after the game. So it's also a pretty emotional game. I'm willing to give them a pass for it. What about Argentina and Argentine's performance on Sunday in the final?
26: Yeah, I mean, they got brutally dominated. I think there's a lot of discussion of people saying they played for penalties, they played to defend, they played. I don't think that was the case pre-red card. I think after the red card, yes, like they packed it in and they were not trying to attack and they tried to hold on for penalties. But pre-penalty, pre-red card, I felt like they were giving it their all. I just don't think they had an opportunity to do anything with it because they were so thoroughly dominated. They had no way to keep the ball, no way to settle possession, no way to advance the ball. I mean, they kept having to go long because they couldn't build through midfield. And then they're going long to Julian Alvarez and Messi. And that's just never going to work as in a direct attack. And so Spain would just win the header, recycle the ball, keep the ball. And I really don't think this was necessarily an Argentine strategy to get beaten this badly. I just think they did get beaten that badly. With regards to the dark arts, there is an art to the dark arts. And they're very good at towing that line. And I have no problem with teams who toe the line, who gamesmanship, who exaggerate contact. I think it's part of the game. It is what it is. It's always going to be there. Teams that, you know, maybe do commit more yellow card challenges and dare the ref to call it. That's fine. However, like, the Paredes is over the line, like way over the line after the game. And Enzo Fernandez in general is generally way over the line. So, like, there are certain players that definitely give the team a bad name more than the rest of the team. And I think that there are certain individuals that I will blame for going over the line and not necessarily the entire nation or the entire team as a whole.
25: I think that last point is a really fair one. You better you bet on this Wednesday, Westwood One Sports. Nick Costos joined by Anthony DeBundo from The Ringer. At Anthony DeBundo, do we want to start a Venmo to get you new wheels, or we can maybe leave that to a lot of
26: insurance company. Yeah, they right, right. I think they're taking care of me. If they're not, though, yeah, you'll be.
25: Now that we are a number of weeks removed from Team USA's crash out against Belgium. And all the talk about Team USA being a disaster and a failure from a lot of people. You know my opinion. I don't think that's the case. But now with a couple weeks to kind of stew on it and think on it, we don't know who the manager is going to be moving forward, if Pochettino is going to stick around. Where are you at right now on Team USA following the World Cup and moving forward?
26: They lost in the same round they usually do when they make the World Cup. Fact. They had the most talented team they've ever had. Fact. They have more players playing in the top leagues in Europe than they've ever had. Fact. And this team played better at a World Cup than any U.S. team has ever played at the World Cup, game to game. Fact. All those things can be true at the same time. We can both be disappointed in the performance against Belgium and then how, honestly, they capitulated. I mean, it was not that Belgium, again, like, smashed them with their beautiful individual play or their incredible clear skill advantage. They just kind of let us self-destruct, and we're there to pick up the pieces. So I think that is disappointing. But again, like the 3-goal win against Paraguay, the 2-goal win against Australia, dominating Bosnia, these are things that have never happened at the same World Cup in the history of America. And you can talk about 2014 losing to Belgium in the round of 16 and 2026 losing to Belgium in the round of 16 and saying, well, nothing's changed. I'll tell you, like, they didn't make the World Cup in 2018. People leave that out of the story. Right, they barely got through the group in 2022. They needed a goal from Pulisic in what was otherwise a very even game against Iran to just get through the group stage at all with 2 goals scored in 3 games. Two. And this team put up goals for fun. I mean, they scored 10 in their first 3 games. So I think the idea that this American team hasn't made progress is so delusional and casual of a take. Because it just tells me you're only looking at the final score and not paying attention to anything else. You're just checking in every couple of years, be like, oh, same as always. And are there still gaps between the U.S. and the top 8 to 10 teams in the world? Yes. But the fact that the U.S. can now clearly identify itself and solidify itself as a team ranked between, you know, 12 and 18 in the world is still a significant improvement from the teams that we rolled out in 2018 and 2019. I mean, go look up the lineup the U.S. started in 2018 against Trinidad and Tobago, a must-not-lose game that they lost. You pull up that lineup, and you will cringe. I've done it multiple times just to remind myself of how far this team has come in the last 8 years. And now it's like, yeah, we have guys who just play in the Champions League regularly now. Like, you're an American who wants to get into Europe. And it used to be, well, you got to pick Dempsey's team. Or maybe, like, Michael Bradley's team. or maybe there were like three guys. Fabian Johnson played in the Bundesliga, right? Now it's like you got like eight options. You could pick Balogun's team, you could pick Pulisic's team, you could pick Robinson's team, Tillman's team. Half the majority of the lineup is not just on the team, they're starting, they're playing. They're real players making impacts for these teams. So that alone tells you all you need to know on how the U.S. is on the right track.
25: I want to preface this by saying I don't believe him. Now I'm going to ask you if you do. When Zlatan Ibrahimovic says post-game on Fox after the World Cup final and said with Rebecca Lowe and Thierry Henry and Alexi Lalas, I'm done doing this. Like, this is my last show. I'm one and done here doing soccer for Fox or doing soccer on TV, period. I don't believe him. Do you believe Zlatan? Yes or no, and why?
26: I believe he believes it right now. Right? Does that make sense?
25: Yeah, no, I think that he said that knowing, like, if you want me, you're going to have to pay way more to get me, is how I interpreted it.
26: Probably. It's a good leverage tactic. I didn't like Zlatan in the booth. I'll be honest. I think he had a couple moments.
25: Would you agree? I agree with you early on. I thought it was really rough. I did think that he got better as the tournament went along.
26: Yeah, I don't know. I don't know what he added, except for the fact that I liked him making fun of Lalas a few times.
25: which was pretty entertaining. Also, you had the Thierry Henry like stare down of Lalas also during that one like pretty awkward segment.
26: Like the difference in caliber, and obviously Thierry is way more experienced, but I thought Thierry was so much above the other two in terms of quality of analysis and breakdowns and different things that it was not even a comparison. But, you know, I also thought Rebecca Lowe seemed tired of Zlatan by the end of it. I thought Zlatan seemed a little tired of doing it by the end. It's a long tournament, to be fair. Like, most tournaments are not this long. Could he drop in for a Euro 2028 where it's a little bit shorter? Maybe. But I actually kind of do believe him. I think he might just be like, I don't need this.
25: And let's close with this. As the door closes on football, at least internationally, it's like the Premier League will be back in action in like 2 weeks. So they'll be back in action with the European club
26: August
25: teams coming
26: 21st.
25: Up. Dude, it's actually less than a month. It's pretty unbelievable. Training camps have opened today at two NFL venues, right? The Arizona Cardinals and the Carolina Panthers. Do you have a strong NFL take to lay on me and our audience here to wrap up this interview on this Wednesday?
26: I'll give you two. I am selling the idea of a Chiefs renaissance, them being back at the top of the AFC this season. I think that everybody has kind of just penciled them in as like the top contender right there with Buffalo and Baltimore. And I have my doubts about all those teams. I think right now we're in this weird era where we had those three quarterbacks, especially Allen and Mahomes, carrying mediocre to bad rosters for multiple seasons. And I just think the Chiefs roster has degraded to the point, and Mahomes coming off a major injury, you just can't do that. I don't think it works, especially because Mahomes as a player has not been the same player the last 2 years in terms of accuracy, deep ball passing, that he was in the past. And so I think that has to be meaningfully adjusted in your head. And when you think about what like the Chiefs are, you cannot just pencil them in as like, yep, Mahomes will just bail them out whenever they need him, and they're going to win 13 games. I think they're going to be good. I don't think they're immediately jumping back into that top, like Super Bowl favorite tier that we've all just kind of placed them in because of Mahomes for the last couple of seasons, and rightfully so.
25: All right, so that's the first one. You said you had two.
26: The Dallas Cowboys are probably a top three offense and maybe the best one in the NFL. I think that what they accomplished last year without a defense was remarkable. And if you get them indoors for those eight games every year, like, just are an absolute wrecking ball. They're well coached. I thought Schottenheimer, more than any other coach in the NFL last year, surpassed my expectations of what they can be. And you know, you have a great quarterback, you have two great receivers, you have a good tight end, you have a competent running game that's well schemed. Like, this team has the highest offensive floor maybe in the NFL, if you figure like Stafford injury risk throwing in there.
25: I picked Ryan Flournoy at the end of the Scott Fish Bowl. Very underrated Cowboys receiver, and I am marinating on the idea of an all-Texas Super Bowl. Oh, yeah. You heard it here first. Texans and Cowboys, perhaps. Houston's
26: backing
25: defense, I think,
26: Stroud
25: is going to be awesome.
26: And Prescott in the playoffs.
25: What could go wrong? What could go wrong? You're the best, buddy. Hey, great job. Congratulations to you on a fantastic, I know personally for you and professionally, killed it with the coverage of the World Cup. Enjoy your vacation. We'll catch up soon.
26: I'm going to miss it. But like you said, Prem's back August 21st. It's a fun race this year.
25: Yeah, you have no time. And by the way, Chelsea going to win the Premier League this year. My Blues. With Xabi Alonso as the manager. Yeah, probably not. But maybe the best bet on the board at price. Anthony DeBundo from The Ringer joining us here. It's probably. Well, just real quick, one word answer. Who wins the Premier League this year? Arsenal, right?
26: Man City.
25: Oh, with Enzo Maresca, that traitor, taking over?
26: I'm not a Maresca guy, but
25: yeah.
26: Huge upgrade.
25: Stop it. We'll talk more about this as we approach the start of the season. Anthony DeBundo with us on the show. Love that. Wrapping up our World Cup coverage here on You Better You Bet. He was super generous with his time the entire tournament. Check out all his work over at The Ringer. Quick break on the other side. We get you set for the Major League Baseball trade deadline a couple weeks away. A lot going on right now in Major League Baseball with the great Jim Bowden here on You Better You Bet.
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11: We've all been there, in a boring meeting, a long lecture, struggling to stay awake. No matter how hard you try, you nod off, and that is never a good look. Aside from the obvious, making sure you're getting enough sleep, there are a couple quick pick-me-ups that experts recommend before you take your seat. If you have time, you might try to squeeze in a quick nap, just a couple minutes even. That can increase your alertness. Or try to pop outside for a quick walk, get your blood and your hormones pumping, splash some cold water on your face, or grab a cup of coffee, obviously. If you're not a caffeine drinker, even just taking small sips of water throughout your meeting could be enough to keep you awake. Of course, you could also make a point to engage in the meeting. You're not likely to fall asleep while you're actually talking. I'm Dr. Sanjay Gupta. helping you live a better life.
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1: 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And no one better or more equipped to help us break it down than my good friend, the great Jim Bowden. And Jim, I just checked my watch, and it is, in fact, baseball time from The Athletic, MLB Network Radio, CBS Sports HQ. He's absolutely the best. My friend, welcome back to the show. How you doing?
2: Nick, great to be back on your show. Good. You know, I love this time of year. It's a holiday for me. I love trade deadlines. I love all the drama that comes. And this year is not going to let us down. We're going to have a lot of mama drama. It's all going to come near the end because, unfortunately, we have a lot of GMs that are waffling if they should buy or sell. But at the end of the day, they'll do the right thing. And I think we're going to have a really fun, firework-filled trade deadline in a couple of weeks.
1: It certainly feels that way, right? Some of the huge names potentially on the market here. So to Jim's point, like, we may not see some of these deals consummated for another week and a half, like leading right up until the trade deadline on Monday, August 3rd. So for our listeners and viewers, let's use this as kind of a map, right, for where we think we may end up when the trade deadline comes and goes. And Jim, obviously we need to start with Detroit Tigers star pitcher Tarik Skubal, back-to-back Cy Young Award winner. What do you think is going to happen with Tarik Skubal as we stand right now, and if the Tigers will buy or sell at the deadline?
2: Yeah, I think they're probably going to end up having to sell. I mean, they're not playing well. They're six and a half games back in the division. They're 5 in the wild card. And, you know, you have to ask yourself, you know, if you're Scott Harris sitting in that front office, you got to ask yourself, do you really believe this team can win a World Series? Because when you have an asset like Skubal, to let him walk in free agency and not get any compensation is really a franchise killer. And look, they've got a good nucleus of young players like Kevin McGonigal and Riley Green. They got a bunch of young guys coming like Max Clark and Briseño, Rainier. I mean, they got so many guys coming that to not take advantage of Skubal's asset to trade, to me, is foolish. Now, it could go either way. You know, I was talking to Alex Anthopoulos, the president of the Braves, on Sunday, and Alex was saying, you know, it is amazing how emotional everybody gets this time of year, including the front office executives, and how literally how a team plays leading into the deadline will determine what they do. And so to use it with the Tigers, look, if Detroit were to all of a sudden win 7 in a row here, they'll keep Skubal, and they'll make a run for it. If they continue to play the way they have been, though, I think the only thing you can do is trade. But the pressure that that organization has had on Skubal, you know, A.J. Hinch said it the best a couple of days ago. He said, we've been playing game 7 since May. And that's what it's felt like, because we feel like every day we play, we're playing to keep Skubal. And so, you know, that's not healthy for a team. And let's be realistic, there's 7 games under 500. I mean, if this was a normal year and there wasn't so much parity in the American League, Detroit would be long gone by now. We wouldn't even be having this discussion. But, you know, you watch Framber Valdez, couldn't even give him any length again yesterday. I just don't see it. And if you're Detroit, you really want to lose your two best starters, Casey Mize and Skubal, to free agency and not get any back for them? I just don't think that's smart business.
1: So let's play this out, Jim, and let's assume that the Tigers don't catch fire like the Red Sox have, for instance, and they do end up trading Tarik Skubal. What is your best guess? And, like, keyword here is guess, so not asking you for a firm prediction, pencil, not pen. What is your best guess as to what happens with Skubal, where he goes, et cetera?
2: Well, I mean, it depends if you can listen and believe what people say, right? So when you talk to the Dodgers say they're not going to be in on Skubal. They like their team the way it is. And this is coming from Andrew Friedman, Brandon Gomes, and Dave Roberts. But the hard part is if they actually do trade him, you know, the Dodgers farm system is so loaded. I mean, they've got 5 outfield prospects that all profiled all-star players. Their starting pitching is 12 deep. I mean, they can yawn and put 3 guys in a package that have a chance to be star players that'll never play for the Dodgers. That's how loaded they are. So I have a hard time believing when you get to August 3rd, if Skubal is actually traded, why the Dodgers wouldn't give up, you know, either Zaire Hope or DePaula or Sirota. I mean, you know, throw in Emmett Sheehan. I mean, it would just be an easy path. So I'm not going to count them out. You know what I'm rooting for? I'm rooting for what most of the fans are rooting for. I'm rooting for Milwaukee or Tampa Bay to get Skubal. That's what I'm rooting for, because that would be really good for baseball. Can you imagine Milwaukee with Mizorowski and Skubal pitching games 1 and 2 in the LCS against the Dodgers? I mean, the Brewers can beat the Dodgers if they have that at the top of their rotation. And for Tampa Bay, when you look at the American League without a dominant team, put Skubal on Tampa Bay, and what does that do to the pennant race? And what does that do in October in a short series? So I'm kind of rooting for that. I also think Atlanta matches up really well with Detroit because they can trade, you know, say Cam Caminiti and Didier Fuentes. Like, they can give up two really good, young, controllable pitchers to get Skubal. So the Braves match up really well there. So, you know, if I had to guess, I'd go Dodgers, Braves, Brewers, Rays, all with a chance.
1: I love that you brought up the Brewers there, Jim, because it makes me think of the year that they traded for CC Sabathia, right? And he ended up signing with the Yankees, but he's unbelievable down the stretch and pitched the Brewers, I believe, into the NLCS that year.

0: mean, it's not even a debate. I won't even talk about an American League team in the conversation with them. You know, if the Brewers were to get Skubal, you know, if Kyle Harrison comes back healthy and you've got Miz, Skubal, and Harrison, they can beat the Dodgers. You know, the one thing about Milwaukee is they're a really good October team this year. I mean, their lineup moves the traffic. You know, they put the ball in play. They're a really good defensive team. They're very athletic. You know, they can run. They can find ways to manufacture runs. And the bullpen is really underrated just because they have so many different looks, shapes, sizes, velos. And Pat Murphy's a genius at mixing and matching. So, you know, of all the teams that are a threat to the Dodgers at this moment, I would say Milwaukee is the biggest threat. And so Skubal could be the swing, right? If either one of them gets Skubal, it could change everything. You know, I think Philadelphia can be a scary team too, just because, you know, with Sanchez and Wheeler and Lazardo, they're capable of running the table, as you know, to give the example. You know, Philadelphia is not even the same ballpark as the Dodgers, but, you know, Wheeler and Sanchez and Lazardo are capable of shutting the Dodgers out for a short series and winning it. As you point out, anything can happen in October. But if you're a betting person, I mean, to go with the favorites, the Dodgers, this would be the year to do it.
1: What do the Philadelphia Phillies, Jim, in your estimation, need to do come trade deadline time to make it happen, to seriously contend with the Dodgers come October? Because I find myself liking the Phillies quite a bit, but you'd like for them to make that final push to get over the hump.
0: Yeah, I mean, I want more bullpen, and I want another outfielder. I want one more bat. You know, preferably a right-hand hitter. So a right-hand hitter, preferably a right fielder. I don't know if that exists. And more bullpen help. That's what I would like to see. So, you know, call the Giants and see what you can do for Casey Schmidt and Eric Miller as an example, right? Casey Schmidt's got 19 home runs, 27-year-old in his prime, can play all over the diamond. And then you've got Eric Miller, who last 8 appearances hasn't given up a run, doesn't walk anybody, and punches everybody out. So a deal like that would make sense to me for them. But I would that's where I would focus on. You know, I'd also like one more starter at the back end, but I think you can win without it. But yeah, I'd like another starter too, and be greedy.
1: You better you bet on this Wednesday. Nick Costos and you here on Westwood One Sports, presented by BetMGM. Our guest, the great Jim Bowden, MLB Network Radio, The Athletic, CBS Sports HQ, former executive of the year, on Twitter at Jim Bowden GM. Jim, what's your expectation as to what will happen with one of the most dominant ninth inning arms in recent memory in San Diego's Mason Miller?
0: Yeah, that's one of the big dramas we're all kind of watching, right? Because the Padres are only 2 games out in the wild card. And A.J. Preller's not the kind of executive that likes to throw the towel in. But I think he's also one that's very smart in looking at where he is today and where he's looking tomorrow. Tomorrow doesn't look at very, very good for San Diego. Xander Bogaerts is not going to age well. That contract's going to be an albatross. The only way you can move Bogaerts, perhaps, is make somebody take him with Mason Miller. Mason Miller's a game changer. And, you know, the farm system is pretty thin for San Diego these days because they used all their weapons to trade for Juan Soto and other players over the years. And so, you know, for this year, probably should go for it, you know, add another starter. But if you really, really want to do what's best for the franchise over the next 3 to 4 years, listening to offers for Miller makes sense. And you know, I know you're a Yankees fan, Nick. If I'm AJ, I'm calling Brian Cashman, and I want to see if I can get a package of George Lombard Jr., Jason Dominguez, Lagrange, and one more. Can I get those 4 for Miller? Because if I can, I'm calling a press conference and making the friggin' deal. And if I'm the Yankees,
1: oh my God,
0: you know,
1: yeah,
0: looking at this team right now, if I could have Miller and Bednar in the back end for the last 8 outs of these playoff games, sign me up. I got Schlittler and Fried, and if Cole comes around and I got Miller and Bednar in the back end, sign me up.
1: Oh, man, you just made me really excited. Now, as you said, Jim, I am a Yankees fan, and I'm certainly excited about what my team can do come trade deadline on August 3rd. I am also a little concerned at the moment about the Boston Red Sox, who have won about 1 million games in a row and hold the final wild card spot right now in the American League. Kind of seem to be like the AL's version of the Phillies. You're firing Alex Cora. They've gone on this tremendous run. No one saw it coming. You know, they stay hot coming out of the All-Star break as well. What about the Boston Red Sox as we move into the

0: trade deadline?
1: Well, they need a bat. You can't touch the team right now till you lose a game. Like, you win 14 in a row, you can't take anyone out of that clubhouse. You just got to ride this as long as you possibly can. It won't last forever. It has been incredible. You know, the Red Sox aren't going away because they can pitch, right? I mean, you know, when you have pitching staffs like the Yankees and the Mariners and the Red Sox, you should be there. There's no excuse to not be there come October. So I do think them being a playoff team is their destination. I still think they're the third place team in the division. I still think the Yankees are going to win the division. The Rays are going to finish second and Boston third, and all three are going to play in October. I think they need a bat, and I think that bat needs to be in the infield, and it can be at second, short, or third, because Durbin can play second or third. You can move, you know, whoever's at shortstop to another position as well. So whether that's Zach Neto of the Angels, whether that's Lewis Arraez of the San Francisco Giants, it's one more bat. Or, by the way, it can be a catcher. It can be Hunter Goodman of the Colorado Rockies. So those are the three names that, if I'm Craig Breslow, that's my target, okay? I'm going to rank them Goodman 1, Neto 2, and Arraez 3 in that order. But I need one more bat. I gotta go get one. Gotta go.
0: Hey, Goodman, 31 homers for the Colorado. He's had an unbelievable season for the Colorado Rockies. Jim, my final baseball question for you, and then I would love to pick your brain on a couple other topics as well. Give us something as we approach the trade deadline that you think will surprise baseball fans, people around the country here. Maybe something a little off the beaten path that you expect could happen.
1: Yeah, I think there could be like a big name dealt that none of us are even thinking about. And it could be a contender to a contender type of situation, right? It could be the Mariners trading one of their starting pitchers not named Luis Castillo, like one of their prized possessions that we're not expecting to have happen, but they get the big bat for it. Or all of a sudden the Nationals get overwhelmed with C.J. Abrams or James Wood, who they have struggled trying to sign long term, and their trade value will never be higher. It could be something really big and shocking like that. So that's kind of where I would go. Some young, controllable player that you don't think is going to get moved, that's an all-star player in his prime, but isn't signed long term. It could be L.A. De La Cruz of Cincinnati. It's just going to be somebody like that that we're not expecting. I could have said Hunter Green of the Reds, but I think all of us now believe that the Reds are trying to move him and could move him. So I tried to kind of go out of the box. So a James Wood or an Abrams or an L.A. De La Cruz, something like that. I think August 3rd, you wake up and boom, one of these young superstars has just been traded and everyone gasps.
0: Like we did when Luka Doncic, Jim, got dealt to your Los Angeles Lakers. And for people that don't know, Jim, an absolute diehard monster L.A. Lakers fan. Now, I have no issue with LeBron walking. I actually think that's probably great for the future health of the Lakers franchise to keep Luka in long-term, right, when he's extension eligible. Just my opinion, right? I can be wrong. I don't look at this core of Doncic and Austin Reeves and Walker Kessler. I don't see them as being championship worthy for the next couple years here. Where are you at right now on your Lakers following the moves? Because this is basically the team now. Not a lot of wiggle room to get out of this for Rob Pelinka and company. Where are you on the Lakers?
1: Yeah, I mean, look, they're not in the conversation with San Antonio or Oklahoma City team. They're a team that is going to be a top five offensive team in the NBA. They're going to score. They're not going to be able to defend enough. They're going to be an exciting team to watch, but you're not going to be popping champagne with this team. You know, I think one of the things that I'm kind of sad about is I'm kind of sad that LeBron James' decision that he'll take the veteran minimum for anyone, but not for the Lakers. Like, I would have liked to have seen this team healthy, what they could have done with Doncic, Reeves, and James, especially now with Kessler when you have the big center and you picked up a couple of defensive wings. I would have liked to see LeBron right now sign with the Lakers and try to give them one more shot to do it. I think LeBron's going to end up signing with the Miami Heat or the Cleveland Cavaliers, so it's a moot point at this point, but I think that's kind of disappointing. But to answer your question for the Lakers, look, they're going to be a playoff team. They're going to score a lot of points. They're going to be fun to watch, and they're not going to win a championship. That's what they are.
0: I think you could maybe, Jim, say the same thing about your Dallas Cowboys, and I don't mean that as an insult. I I'm right now, I think I'm going to have the Cowboys playing on Championship Sunday. And there are a lot of people right now, Jim, that are very bullish on your Dallas Cowboys as we get sent to enter this season. How does that make you feel?
1: Well, let me start by saying this. I have told my wife, Joy, that I have picked out our date on Valentine's Day, 2027. And I told her I am taking her to SoFi Stadium because that is when the Dallas Cowboys will be in the Super Bowl. And they will win the Super Bowl with Dak Prescott. This team is going to go all the way. Now, I know the Rams are the best team in the NFL. The Rams, the team I've already put my money on. I've actually put the money on Rams Chargers in the Super Bowl. I think that'd be really cool, an all-LA Super Bowl. But this is the year of my Cowboys. This offense is elite. They've got everything. They've got the offensive line. They've got two elite receivers. The third receiver is a solid second receiver in Flournoy. Javonte Williams can run. Jaden Blue is going to be a weapon that people are going to understand this year. They don't know what they're getting. But the job they did in rebuilding the defense and bringing in Christian Parker, it has a chance to be a top 10 defense in the NFL. If that were to happen, Dallas can absolutely get to the championship game you're talking about. And then all of a sudden, the team they're about to play in the championship game, the quarterback pulls a hamstring. Miles Garrett, you know, has an appendectomy, and boom, Cowboys are in the Super Bowl. I feel it. I taste it. I got the plane tickets. I'm ready for SoFi, baby. Happy Valentine's Day, everybody.
0: True story, and you know this because you know I'm sick. I took in the Scott Fish Bowl yesterday. I took Ryan Flournoy in one of the late rounds, and it was the highlight of my day. I think he's going to have a huge season in the Cowboys offense.
1: Right. Jim, because no one's going to cover him. Yeah. And you got to right? Put two guys on Lamb or two guys on Pickens, and then you got to focus on the guy that you don't. You have to put your best corner on one. You have to double team the other. You got to worry about Ferguson. You got to worry about Javonte running up the middle. Who in the hell is going to cover Flournoy? Like, the only team that can cover him is an elite defensive team that's 1-11, a stud, and who has that in the NFL? So, yeah, it was a great late pick for you. I love it.
0: And also, Kevontae Turpin in the mix. Now, the only thing we need, Jim, and this is a deep cut, can we get my guy Phil Maffa some carries this year? The Maffa Mafia is led by me. I need to see him with more carries in the Cowboys' backfield.
1: Yeah. You know why you're going to get some? Because he's the guy that has to go in for Javonte. Running up the gut, because Jaden Blue can't do that. Jaden Blue is like the third down screen pass guy, right? I mean, that's where Jaden Blue is, and he can't block like Maffa. So, yeah, Maffa's got the pathway. You know, when they give Javonte, you know, those 10 minutes out, Maffa's going to be there. So, yeah, you're gonna get your time with him. He's the guy that has to come in for Javonte. Blue is the extra speedster, right? He's that extra guy. Like, he's not... He'll never be a three down back, right? Maffa, yeah, he'll get his spot. I love Maffa. Gamer. Tough kid.
0: I love Maffa, too. Oh, yeah. Clemson. Got him in all my dynasty leagues. Yeah. Need it. This is how big a sports fan Jim is. We just broke down for like a minute. The Cowboys are RB4. I love it. You're the best, my friend. Stay well, and we'll catch up with you down the line.
1: Sounds great, Nick.
0: Jim Bowden joining us here on You Better, You Bet. I mean, like I said, now I know Jim personally, so like I knew when I asked him those questions, he's going to give us great stuff on the Cowboys and on the Lakers. Even better than I expected. All right, quick break. And Jim mentioned LeBron James. He said LeBron's not going back to the Lakers. I never thought he was going to. I'm going to tell everybody, all of you, next, the team that LeBron James should sign with if he really cares about winning on Westwood One Sports.
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23: Back in 2019, I made a documentary for HBO called One Nation Under Stress. And what was true then is still true now. Money and financial problems are consistently ranked as the number one cause of stress in the United States. And a brand new study out of the Mayo Clinic found that worrying about money may age the heart even faster than traditional risk factors. Unlike an acute stressor, such as a short-term work deadline or a brief illness, financial strain is often chronic and ongoing. And because money affects so many aspects of daily life, financial stress can be difficult to escape. Even so, financial stress does not mean you're doomed. Just means you need to double down on the things you know are good for heart health: diet, exercise, sleep, and of course, not smoking. I'm Dr. Sanjay Gupta. helping you live a better life.
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1: 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Next hour on the show, we will talk about a mistake made by Miami Heat social media scheduling a YouTube press conference for LeBron James signing and why I don't believe there's anything nefarious afoot, just given my past in the media. So we'll get to that next hour. That is a huge topic of conversation today. But as far as it concerns the future of LeBron James on the court, if it's true that LeBron wants to win this season, and that's the number one goal for LeBron, wants to win a championship this season, and if it's true that it's going to be most likely Miami, Cleveland, or Philadelphia, with Miami and Cleveland seeming to be the two front runners right now, I don't even think it's a question. He should sign with the Philadelphia 76ers. I don't think LeBron, Giannis, and Bam in 2026-27 is an Eastern Conference championship team. I don't, even if I love Eric Spoelstra. The Cavs still have James Harden and Kenny Atkinson. I want to go against Cleveland. But man, you put him on Philly with Jaylen Brown. Remember Jaylen Brown? Remember that trade? Joel Embiid, Tyrese Maxey, VJ Edgecombe. As a New York Knicks fan, that would keep me up at night. Final hour, power hour on the other side. 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
5: If you're looking to get stronger, you don't necessarily need a bunch of heavy weights to do that, at least not to start. Body weight workouts, when you do them the right way, can be really effective. Strength and conditioning specialist Dana Santis told us, with body weight training, you create progressive overload by changing joint angles, adding instability, or choosing more challenging variations of the same exercise. Two other factors driving progressive overload are time under tension and muscular fatigue. That means the amount of time your muscles are engaged during a movement, the slower the movement, the harder it will be until you reach the point where you can't do another rep with good form. You want to stop before you collapse. Also, remember this, pay attention to your breath. So important. Breathe out when you exert force. I'm Dr. Sanjay Gupta, helping you live a better life.
6: Doubt the Red Sox, but the Sox and Orioles will play two at Fenway Park on Wednesday. Now, if the Red Sox win both, they will set a new franchise record for consecutive wins. Jake Bennett goes for win number 15 in a row in the day game. TV numbers are in for the World Cup final. The Fox and Telemundo feeds in the United States combined for 60 million viewers. That's easily set a record for the most watched soccer telecast in U.S. history. NBA still awaiting word on where LeBron James will land as a free agent. At the Naismith Hall of Fame in Springfield, announced it's creating its first ever exhibit for an active player. Steph Curry of the Warriors will have both video and memorabilia on display in an exhibit starting next month. We'll have a look at the entire world of sports tonight, 6 p.m. on WPRO in Providence for the Kevin Mack Sports Hour.
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16: I read this interesting story the other day, which was written by a colleague of mine, about why so-called, quote, admin nights are the new book club for busy adults. Now, I learned this is a term coined by journalist Chris Collin, who wrote about this life hack in the Wall Street Journal. An admin night is when people come together for a night, a fun night, while holding one another accountable to an assignment. The ones usually considered back burner tasks, the ones that you've been putting off. The person you choose to do an admin night with matters a lot, because that's your accountability partner. That's what one person told us. People love the social aspect because it can bring these boring tasks to light, make them feel more fun, and where you go matters as well. You need to have enough space and hopefully not too many distractions. And again, don't forget to leave some time for fun. I'm Dr. Sanjay Gupta, helping you live a better life.
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0: Seascape Yard Guard Weather Center.
1: Cloudy for tonight, low 57 to 62. Mostly sunny Thursday, high 81. Tomorrow night, clear, low 57. Mostly sunny Friday with a high 80. 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
2: Crews are dealing with a multi-vehicle accident right now. 610 connector inbound at Dean Street. The left lane is blocked. We have another accident, 95 North at the state offices exit. 95 South, we're dealing with a disabled vehicle at Thurber's. 195 West from the Mass border to Warren Ave, going to take you 10. 146 South from Branch Ave to 95 is slow. You're heavy. 610 connector inbound between Hartford Ave and Dean Street. 95 North from Jefferson Boulevard to Branch Ave is 15 minutes. Your bumper-to-bumper 95 South from the S-curves to 195. I'm John Laurenti with you right now, traffic.
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4: High fly to left center field. It's way up there.
5: Full wind.
4: Back toward the wall. And yes, sir. It's out of here. Home run, Seydon Rafaela. Had just enough, and the Red Sox lead it 6-2.
5: Well, you hang it, we bang it.
4: 1-1 to Alonso. Swinging a liner. Great play by Che. He throws and skips it. He got the out. There it is. And this incredible magic carpet ride continues. The Red Sox win their 15th in a row to tie the all-time franchise record from 80 summers ago. 6-3. The final.
6: So it's 15 and counting for the Red Sox. Hey, let's set a record tonight, shall we? Welcome to the Kevin Mac Sports Hour here on News Talk 99.7 FM and AM 630 WPRO and 790 The Score. And I don't know, it's becoming almost comical, to be honest with you. The Red Sox show up. If you're not watching every pitch, you ask, hey, how the Sox doing? Of course, they're leading. And the Sox continue to do what they need to do and keep on winning. Happened again this afternoon, a 6-3 victory over the Orioles. Four runs in the very first inning. Caleb Durbin, a 2-RBI single. Jarren Duran, a 2-RBI triple. One of the easiest wins, really, of this 15 games and counting winning streak, 6-3 over the Orioles. The 15 in a row does tie the franchise record that was set in 1946. What do you say, 80 years ago? Oof, jeez, okay. Longest streak in Major League Baseball since the Cleveland Indians, when they were the Cleveland Indians, won 22. That was in 2017. So with each victory, the bar goes ever higher. And I wonder tonight, it's certainly all about the chase of the record. And winning is great, no question. It's what that's why they keep score. But the noise around this streak is so great that you wonder when the other shoe is going to drop. Oh, if they lose tonight. Oh, the Red Sox lost. Oh, what is it, a travesty? Now, is it just that I've been following Boston baseball for too long that you're looking for the, you know, any slice of negativity in a 15-game winning streak? No. No. It's called being realistic. They can't win them all. I've been saying that for almost 3 weeks now. And they've won them all. And once again, timely hitting up and down the lineup. They moved Jarren Duran down in the lineup. Today, anyways, I haven't seen a lineup yet for tonight's game. And Caleb Durbin up, which is interesting because he's been as hot as anyone on the team. And it really doesn't matter what Chad Tracy does. They win. the Red Sox keep rolling. Sedan Rafaela with the only home run today. And, yeah, the Sox, 15 in a row. And when are they going to lose again? I think that's the question. Not what's this team going to look like 2 weeks from now at the trade deadline. Do we forget about that? Additions, right? Red Sox front office, additions at the trade deadline? Or is it just, it's funny, I got a an ad to my email about buying Red Sox tickets with, of course, a picture of Rafaela and the number 15 in the middle of the ad. So as this streak goes on, the Red Sox, of course, just see it as an opportunity. Well, not only, but it is an opportunity for people to jump on the train and get to Fenway Park, buy some tickets, pay the bills. All right, we have our birdies and bogeys tonight as well, but are beginning, and a little bit on the PC Friars as well, but are beginning with the Red Sox and their streak. Let's get started with tonight's three big hits. All right, the Sox did win their franchise-tying record 15th game in a row this afternoon, 6-3 over the Orioles. They'll go for the record tonight. Eduardo Rivera will start for Boston. Ranger Suarez still not ready to go. There are reports that Amazon founder Jeff Bezos is among a group of investors in talks with the Fenway Sports Group to purchase a minority interest in the Liverpool Football Club that John Henry and Fenway own. The Miami Heat say they made a mistake when a link to a scheduled live stream titled LeBron James Introductory Press Conference was put on the team's YouTube channel. Heat said that was an error. Then again, LBJ may just join Giannis Antetokounmpo in South Beach. Who knows when we're going to find out, hopefully in the next week or so. Medalist and defending champion Kylie Eaton was upset at the Rhode Island Golf Association's Woman Amateur today. Eaton loses to Valerie Blynn 2-down. Also moving on to the semifinals, Hanley Carrera, Morgan McLeod, and Olivia Williams. Rooch, you know, it was an afternoon game today. I didn't have a chance to watch one pitch. Actually happy about that. Happy they won. I'm looking forward to going home tonight and watching them give a shot at number 16. If they lose, I won't be disappointed. I have a feeling that, you know, I don't know if winning streaks are going to get people excited, gets the, quote, pink hats really excited. If they lose, I think they'll still show up on Friday and play again, don't you think?
7: I would certainly think so. I was hoping, you know, I know you're very crestfallen last night that you weren't going to be able to go home and watch the Red Sox because they had been rained out. So thankfully, the weather seems to be cooperating for you tonight. Yes. So good luck there. Thank you. Yeah, I mean, you know, we heard a little bit from Tom Werner yesterday, and Tom Werner is probably at the top of the list of people who hope that the Red Sox never lose again, or at least until the trading deadline passes, they never lose. Because you're asking what a lot of people might think and what the reaction might be when the Red Sox lose. That's when the laser focus is going to really turn. People have been talking about the trading deadline, and obviously those conversations have been out there.
6: Yeah, you lose a few.
7: Well, or lose one. And and here's the best part. It'll be like how they lose the one game. Yeah. That's the appeal, right? Like,
6: no,
7: so
6: you're right.
7: If their catcher strikes out, you know what we need?
6: We need some help at catcher.
7: We need some help at catcher. I mean, look, we won 15 in a row before this guy came up, and then look, he ruined the whole thing. So,
6: God forbid Chapman coughs it up tonight.
7: Right.
6: We need some depth at closer.
7: Yeah, so, I mean, and whatever. That'll just be a funny element of this, but I think that'll be a lot of people's reaction the second they lose is to, okay, you know what? Fun ride. We're now in the mix. And since we're not, you know, chasing any sort of history now in terms of a winning streak, let's try to chase some real history, right? And in terms of a World Series, and in order to do that, fans are going to want to see the Red Sox add. And again, that's where the rubber meets the road. So that's why I want them to lose. I'm not a hater in that way. I hope everyone that is prone to is enjoying this winning streak, but I'm ready for the tide to turn and for the focus to shift and for the front office to start feeling the pressure again.
6: Yeah, get on with the season. This is just it's a bizarre, fortunate fluke.
7: Yeah,
6: that they totally earned and totally deserve.
7: And
6: because
7: the timing of
6: playing,
7: it, though,
6: right? The timing is just absolutely perfect.
7: Well, right, but I mean, in terms of your, and you're right, in terms of saving the season
6: and just before the trade deadline, which.
7: Oh, sure.
6: Is going to affect how they approach everything.
7: Yeah.
6: They might think, we don't need anything. I mean, We've won 15 in a row. What else do we need?
7: That's definitely what they're thinking.
6: That's not reality. No. Okay? That's not reality.
7: Well, I also think, though, in terms of the timing, one thing that I've thought of, too, is, like, again, think back to, you know, the turn of the century, Red Sox-Yankees rivalry, and think, a great example. Remember when the Mariners reeled off like 100 and whatever wins?
6: Yeah, like 111.
7: Right. What do you remember what people in Boston, people in New York thought of that team? Do you happen to recall?
6: No, I just know they lost in the playoffs.
7: Right. But everybody predicted that was going to happen. Yeah. And that's sort of my point is like with this winning streak, and I'm not calling the Red Sox frauds, but it's like, again, we know what championship baseball looks like. We know what championship teams play like. And while it's great to have a massive winning streak in the middle of the season. Again, no one's saying that that's bad. You want to be playing your best baseball a couple months from now, not your best baseball right now. And again, there's nothing wrong with playing great right now. It doesn't disqualify you, but it's just those optics that I find funny. It's like, yeah, I bet the Dodgers are probably looking at us right now like, yeah, I mean, hey, if they had spent another $100 million, they'd really be in this thing. You know? Like
6: they'd be legitimately good instead of this bizarre midseason fluke thing.
7: Exactly, exactly.
6: Yeah. Of course, their starting pitching continues to be strong. Jake Bennett with the solid start today. Sonny Gray, Peyton Tolley.
7: Connelly Early. And then lights out.
6: Hopefully Suarez back soon enough. Who did I not mention? Garrett Crochet was in the clubhouse last night and was asked for an update on his status.
8: Do you have an idea of like, what the trainers would need to see to leg it grow, or is it more based on how you feel?
9: To be honest, I don't really have an idea. I think, just with the setbacks that I had in the past, we've been rightfully cautious. For me, I'm just kind of doing what I'm asked.
8: You feel like it's kind of a toss-up? You feel like you're able to get through
9: this? I mean, it's tough to say. I'm not going to make a claim like that.
10: Is it surprising that that's like in the realm of possibility?
9: A little bit, yeah. It sucks to, I understand why you asked the question. It sucks, though, because, like, I remember when I went on the IL originally, I was like, maybe I'll just miss one start, and then the way that the injury just kind of matured, especially with the setback following the first ramp, it matured to a place where, you know, like I said, it's just completely different from the original diagnosis, which sucks, but the shoulder's complex like that.
6: That is not a very comfortable, answer there by Garrett Crochet.
7: No.
6: So I knew that there were issues with the original diagnosis, but he's basically saying they missed the initial diagnosis.
7: Yeah.
6: And whatever's going on now, it's not responding. He's not able to throw, not clear to even throw. And, you know, when the reporter asked, you know, is there a chance that you're not back this season? He didn't laugh at him or say absolutely not. He kind of didn't shut down that possibility. That's a major surprise to me.
7: Yeah, and people are starting to come out now and talk about the Red Sox medical staff at large and what might be going on there. Again, I'm not a doctor, but Roman Anthony, let's hear from him.
6: Oof, yeah.
7: Maybe he has some things that he'd like to add to what Garrett Crochet said. So, yeah, you know, not good. Obviously, the Red Sox could use a healthy ace. And to that end, look, I know I'm a broken record with my drumbeat with this, but the Dodgers, again, fine. You're sick of me comparing the Red Sox to the Dodgers. I'm sorry, but when I was born and when I grew up, the Red Sox were the Dodgers. So I'm going to hold on to that because you know why? It's the same ownership group as it was back then. So I'm going to keep living that dream. If they had lost Garrett Crochet, they'd be, because they are in a similar situation, going after Tarek Skubal.
6: Sure.
7: Which is what they're doing right now. And again, you know, people try to parse through stuff, this is why I'm pointing this out. It's like, it's really simple to tell if your team is actually trying to compete. I know it sounds crazy luxurious at this point, but it's because we've just gotten used to it as Red Sox fans. If you're down an ace, you go and get an ace if there's one on the market. We're talking about finding a bat for the outfield. If the Red Sox were as serious as they used to be, they'd be going after Tarek Skubal right now because Crochet was on the shelf. They'd be like, oh, bad luck, but hey, you know what? We could fix that bad luck with some money and some prospects.
6: They will not be going after Tarek Skubal.
7: No.
6: But
7: I just like to set those
6: lines,
7: though.
6: The Dodgers will.
7: Of course.
6: They'll definitely be in the mix.
7: And how do you feel about that, the Dodgers going out and doing that?
6: Well, I give them credit. I think it's ridiculous, but I give them credit. Those are the rules
7: right,
6: that they are able to spend to their heart's content. And that's a choice that that franchise is making. Obviously, Boston's franchise has no interest in that. They probably think it's foolish. Now, when the Dodgers have when the Dodgers have another parade in early November,
7: right?
6: I don't know how foolish it is,
7: right?
6: But that's the choice of the ownership.
7: Yeah, and the fact I just no one's losing money. Like the Dodgers, they can't lose money, right? Like even if the Pirates were to bend over and flip their franchise to get Tarek Skubal, and they lost the rest of their games this season, they'd make money, right? So it's just
6: you would think
7: the they would yeah. Like you know that of the 15 highest earning baseball teams last year, 12 of them were small market teams.
6: So of the Reds, of the 32 teams, did anyone lose money?
7: No. No, okay. Nobody lost money. Okay. No one's coming close to losing. Like the Tampa Bay Rays might have lost money because their building got blown up by a hurricane.
6: It did. But then again,
7: I don't think they were actually paying for that building. That's what I mean. Like the Dodgers, they look extravagant, and it sounds, you know, short of me to be like, well, anybody else could be doing that. But that's the fact of the matter is it would be best for baseball if everybody was trying to spend as much as they could. And that's how, you know, the top tier, the Red Sox used to be part of that top tier. You try to outspend to win. And the fact that, you know, the teams like the Dodgers, everybody's ganging up on them and pointing to their extravagance. That's just a ploy. You know, they try to work. Again, the salary cap's coming. And these are the ploys that Major League Baseball and its owners are using to try to get there. Look at the Dodgers. I can't believe they're doing that.
6: Yeah. Have another parade.
7: Yeah.
6: It usually, solves all issues.
7: Yeah, it seems so. Well, money also.
6: It sure does. The Friars. What's up with the Friars? We got some PC news next on the Kevin Mac Sports Hour.
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2: Cruiser dealing with a multi-vehicle accident right now. 610 connector inbound at Dean Street. We have another accident, 95 North, at the state offices exit. We're also dealing with a disabled vehicle, 195 East at Pawtucket Ave. 195 West from the Mass border to Taunton Ave is stop and go. 610 connector inbound between Route 10 and Dean Street is heavy. You're looking at a 10-minute ride, 95 North, from Jefferson Boulevard to Branch Ave. You're bumper to bumper, 95 South from the S-curves to 195. 24 South in Raynham from 495 to 140 is slow. I'm John Laurenti with your Right Now Traffic.
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21: John Rothstein with this Rothstein reaction after watching Providence practice. Year one for the Friars under Brian Hodgson will feature a roster that has great positional size, great perimeter depth, and a talent base that should be good enough to get Providence back to the NCAA tournament in 2027. Some standouts from practice on Wednesday in Friartown. San Diego State transfer Miles Bird was sensational all over the court, winning 50-50 balls, great with ball reversals, and also finishing in the paint. And also Northwestern transfer Arrington Page was really effective, and look for him to be a focal point as Brian Hodgson looks to play a 4-round-1 look with Page as a focal point.
6: Welcome back to the Kevin Mack Sports Hour here on WPRO and 790 The Score. That's our friend John Rothstein from CBS Sports in town today. Popped in to see the Friars. Practices are only like an hour, by the way. I don't know how much impact someone can make, but...
7: Only an hour?
6: Yeah, they're how about this? The players are on campus for 2 sessions, summer session 1 and 2. Those are academic sessions. And yet I still think they can only do actual basketball on-court practice 8 hours a week. That's the rule.
7: Education is important.
6: That's the rule.
7: Yeah.
6: Well, it's a summer class. I mean, it's not as if you're there, you know, you're not
7: education
6: going
7: to 4 classes. Education is important.
6: Yeah. But I did speak. I did not attend today, but I did speak with Friar coach Brian Hodgson in the last day for an article that I have to write. And we're talking about the roster and the roster building and whatnot. And I was saying, geez, you know, you do have a lot of depth, positional size, as Rothstein just said, especially in the wings. And what Hodgson said was, wait, look at the NBA draft. A.J. DeBanza, Darren Peterson, Caleb Wilson, Keaton Wagler, who he mentioned, Nate Ament from Tennessee. All those guys are wings. And you know,
7: Wagler's a point guard.
6: Wagler's more of a point, but it'd be interesting if he plays point in the pros. But his point was, yeah, we'll have a point guard. You know, Mack, the transfer from Georgetown, Malik Mack, certainly a point guard, as is Gavin Hightower, the transfer who came with Hodgson from South Florida. But the wings are, that's basketball, right? You just put out guys who can make plays, and if they're 6'7 and 6'8 instead of a 6'2 two guard, you know, those days are pretty much over. That's when you can run with, you know, Dink Pate and Ryan Mila and Miles Bird and Devin Vanterpool, who he likes an awful lot. You know, all those guys between 6'4 and 6'7 or 6'8, they can play together, and that's no surprise. And I think most college teams, that's exactly what they're looking to do.
7: Yeah, I mean, you just have to make the size work for you, right? I think where a lot of coaches err is forcing size, right? Like, sure. To your point, yeah, you know, we're past the days where the average shooting guard was, you know, 6'2, 6'3, or, you know, or point guard, rather, was that height and standard and things of that nature. Like, you know, this 3-and-D world that we live in now has changed a lot of that, but you shouldn't let it force your hand, right, to stock your roster a certain way. I think Kim English sort of ran into that trap a few times. He's hardly alone. I'm not saying that that was necessarily his downfall, mm-hmm. and or anything like that. But, you know, the old adage in basketball is you can't teach size. And I've always said that works both ways, right? Like, you can't teach size. You can't teach a 6 foot guy to be 6'7", but you might not be able to teach that 6 foot seven guy to do the things you need him to do. So,
6: well, and the other thing is, you know, a lot of guys really take this to heart and they say, well, we don't need an Arrington Page. You know, Arrington Page, Sampson, Alaton are the Friars' two legit big guys, both like 6'11", 240. And I think most of the time, one of those two will be on the floor. But you see that sometimes too. You're like, oh, our 6'8 skinny guy, he can guard the five. And, you know, you can get away, you know, in some games like that. But I think the big guy is still there. We saw it last year with some of the best teams, Michigan, Connecticut. You know, you better have someone who can sit in the post and guard in the post.
7: Yeah, well, you want what they call now, like rim runners, right? You want a guy who can go rim to rim for you. And defensively, we'll be able to block shots, and offensively, we'll be able to catch lobs and finish at the rim. And that's what I mean. Like, Alaton and Page, if they're those types of players, I think they fit perfectly in a system running four guards, three guards, either way. Like, we saw, I thought it was a great, I loved what Dallas was doing right before Nico Harrison lost his mind and traded Luka Doncic to the Lakers.
6: Yeah.
7: But remember when they had PJ Washington and Derek Lively, and they had all these rim runners, you know, that were there for these wings and these guards who are going to be flying up and down offensively. It's like, well, you know, these guys will be there at the rim to get the rebounds, to be able to finish in transition. And it sounds like that's the type of offense that Coach Hodgson is going to install. And if that's the case, yeah, guys like Page, guys like Alaton, they're going to be very important. But I don't know about, you know, Rothstein says focal point. I think more just integral parts of the system, important parts of the system, but more there to accent, you know, what the guards and wings are going to do.
6: And hey, a little news, Rooch, okay? Because, you know, he's going to break news when
7: we
6: talk to the coach.
7: Dig pay.
6: The Friars have 12 guys, 12, they're paying 12 players, okay, right now. The new rules expand rosters to 15. They have room for more players. And they have more money, shocking, for more players. As you know, there's still some court cases out there where guys are looking for a fifth year, guys who just graduated. They and some jurisdictions have already received some relief. Watch for the Friars to add another player, maybe two, you know, all depends on what the budget looks like. I don't know what size. I don't know. Well, I would say another big guy and no one ever has enough shooting. So I think the combination of those two spots. But, watch the Friars to add somebody else.
7: Yeah, so listen up, Friar alum and Friar donors. If you look down at your phone and you see that Steve Napolillo is calling, you're going to need to pick up because I got three more roster spots to fill. You want to compete for the Big East title or don't you?
6: That's how it is. Hey, Connecticut just added somebody this week.
7: There you go. You see, and that's what Steve Knapp's going to be telling you on the phone. Do you want to lose to UConn again? Of course you don't.
6: All right, when we come back, it's Wednesday. It's birdies and bogeys. We'll break down the Open, a few other golf items with our friend Carl Augenstein. Next, on the Kevin Mac Sports Hour.
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2: 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Everything else is moving at or near the speed limit. 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

0: absolutely love. But a great story, right, Carl?
1: You know, phenomenal story.
0: Yeah.
1: Who knew who Ryan Fox was, first of all, right? And then he played like a young guy going out for a walk in the park and hitting driver on every hole, shooting at every pin. I mean, I just loved the way he won that tournament. It was absolutely fabulous.
0: And, you know, it was funny when you saw the 62s on, I guess, the second round, you're like, oof, they're going to eat this course up. This is going to be a problem. Yeah. And then, of course, you see another 62 in the third round, and yet the winning score is 10 under. Oh, what does that say to you about Royal Birkdale as an open venue?
1: Well, I think, you know what, I love the golf course. It's a fabulous open venue, number one. Mm. And number two, you know, that's a combination of the golf course and the way they had it set up, and also the pressure of playing in a major.
0: Yes.
1: And I was in love with the golf course. And on TV, even, it was just absolutely gorgeous.
0: Really was. You know, think about how dry it was, and yet it's still, they didn't eat it up. I think that was the concern. That was, a mild surprise. But to your point, there's always wind over there, you know, even on a, you know, beautiful sunny day. And I did think that the pressure, combination of the pressure and the wind, definitely cost some players late. Hey, it cost Sam Burns. You know, he was in great position to win a major again, and he shoots two over par on Sunday. That's not good enough to get it done.
1: Yeah, after 7-8 holes on Sunday, I really thought Sam Burns was going to be a winner. And I did not see Ryan Fox coming on like that. Like, I don't think anybody did. But and I thought Scottie Scheffler might make a little run on the back nine, but he kind of didn't do it either. You know?
0: Yeah, how about that ruling on the 17th hole for Scottie Scheffler, Carl? I don't think you and I would have come up with that one. You hit it left of the grandstands. I don't even find the ball, and yet you get a free drop to the right of the grandstands.
1: That was interesting.
0: Those pros, they play a different set of rules than we do, that's for sure.
1: Yeah, and then, of course, DeChambeau's ruling was kind of interesting, too.
0: Yeah. Where do you stand there? No question or a gray area?
1: I thought it was a little gray. I personally didn't think he deserved the penalty because of, you know, you could watch him walking behind the ball and all that. But it didn't seem like he was close enough to the ball when he was walking on that grass to really interfere, to really change the way he could swing a golf club, especially the way he hit the shot.
0: Yeah, I think we disagree a little bit. I do think his backswing was improved by him, you know, and I think that's obviously what the ruling was. Only Bryson, by the way, would argue with R&A officials, like he's going to change their mind, right?
1: Right. Yeah, that wasn't going anywhere.
0: No,
1: I agree.
0: Not at all. The one takeaway from the Open that I think an awful lot of people had was Ryan Fox and how quickly he plays. He's quick in the fairway. He's quick putting. And, boy, what golf course operator like yourself doesn't want to stress fast play? Now, you sent me some rules that Triggs League members are pushed to follow, and I like a lot of them, Carl. That, number one, forget about honors. How many people say, oh, we won that hole, so it's RT, and yet, you know, that guy's, you know, going to go take a leak, or he's getting a new water or whatnot. Just get up on the tee and hit it, right? Play on.
1: Well, you know what? We call that ready golf, and,
0: sure.
1: And Ryan Fox became my PGA hero over the weekend. Every golf course operator in the world would love to have 1,000 Ryan Foxes playing on their golf course every single day.
0: Mm.
1: Because not only did he play fast, but if you watched the way he played, he was ready to play when it was his turn.
0: Yes.
1: And you know, a lot of times the camera on TV will be behind a player hitting a shot, and you can see the other players standing off on the side just watching the guy hit the shot. Then they go to their ball, they get into their routine or their process, as they call it now. And you know, I think one of the worst guys in on the tour, forgive me for saying this, is Scottie Scheffler.
0: He is.
1: I mean,
0: yep.
1: You know, I mean, it takes him forever to get going, and he's never ready when it's his turn. He starts the process when he gets to his ball after the other guy has already played. It took them 4 hours and 40 minutes to play that final round on Sunday with twosomes.
0: Right, right.
1: That's crazy.
0: It is crazy. And, you know, I do think the pros, they rely on the caddy for much too much. Hey, our friend Jordan Spieth, you know, his back and forths with old Michael there are just absolutely brutal. And you wonder if that has affected Jordan's, dive in talent. I will say this. in a production, I should say. I did receive your PDF from Triggs.
1: Yes.
0: I wanted to read a couple things because I think they really hit home.

0: about pace of play. You play faster because you're concentrating on your game. Faster play also helps you develop a better feel for distance and accuracy because the faster pace decreases intervals between shots. When players slow,
1: yes,
0: a golfer's muscles tend to tense up. My back totally tenses up, which prevents the golfer from making a smooth and relaxed motion. It's not only faster play, but better play.
1: Yeah, absolutely. And it's more fun. To me, it's more fun.
0: Oh, it's a lot more fun.
1: I mean, I played Triggs in a twosome like those guys did with another very, very good player. I remember one time we played an hour and 45 minutes, 18 holes. Wow. Well, we weren't rushing. We were hitting a lot of good shots, hitting fairways and greens, but it wasn't a rush.
0: Mm-hmm.
1: The thing that aggravates me most about the PGA Tour, K-Mac, is they're setting the example. And guys, you know, average golfers, 15, 20 handicappers, are watching these guys on TV, and they think that's the way they should approach the game. And it's crazy. The PGA Tour could do an awful lot of good for golf course operators if they would just change that mindset,
0: right,
1: and get these guys playing the way they should be.
0: No, number one, I wish they would ban the putting move when, you know, they line up a putt with the entire body. You know, they get in front of the ball. I mean, that should almost be outlawed. That's horrible.
1: I think Scheffler does it once in a while when he's you know, going through his putting routine. He puts up the four fingers or whatever those guys do. I still can't figure out what that means. I'm more the guy that would put up the one finger after I miss the putt.
0: Right, exactly.
1: Right.
0: Hey, we're with Carl Augenstein here on Birdies and Bogeys, the Kevin Mac Sports Hour. One other thing. This bothers me more than anything else. Guys go out in carts, and they're having fun. All good. I love a round in a cart myself. While the first player is preparing to hit, the other player should not be watching from 5 feet away, sitting in the cart. The other player should drive to their ball and then play their shot and go pick up the other player. But don't you see that all the time, Carl?
1: Absolutely. It's something that we try to educate our players on. You know, a lot of players, even that they like to play a little bit quicker, they're always complaining about slow play on the golf course. Here, you know, unlike a private club where the members kind of police that themselves, and they'll torture the guys that are slow. Here, we have to do that, and it's difficult because think about it. I mean, they're our customers. Our group has got a hole open in front of them because they're playing too slow.
0: Yeah,
1: and we have to go out there and try to politely and firmly ask them to pick up the pace and get moving. But that, what you just described with a golf cart, is chronic. It's a huge, huge problem. Yes.
0: It is. It is, for sure. Carl, this week the tour is at the 3M Open up there in Minnesota, and I give players like, well, Scottie Scheffler an awful lot of credit. He's there. He's the heavy, heavy favorite to win the 3M Open. To come back to the States after a trip abroad, really a couple weeks, because they played the Scottish Open before the British, to keep playing. I'll give Scotty some credit, and then you also wonder, why not take a week off once in a while?
1: I we've talked about that in terms of scheduling. Yeah, I think you're absolutely right. I think, you know, it's every single week, but then you get a lot of these fill-in tournaments or tournaments where the best players don't play, and nobody's watching anyway. You know, I mean, it's, you know, one of my biggest disappointments was when they stopped having the tournament up in Norton. I mean, I used to go every year, and I used to love it.
0: For sure.
1: It always seemed like they had big crowds up there, K-Mac, but they dropped it.
0: Yeah, and that was always a playoff, so it was they had the best players. We'll see what happens. It looks like the new commissioner is looking to go back to some big cities, Boston included, on his short list.
1: That would be fabulous. I'd love to
0: see
1: that.
0: And of course, the LPGA now uses the TPC Boston. We'll talk about that tournament later on in the summer. Carl, I'll keep updating the women's Rhode Island State Amateur, which played again today. So I'll keep updating it as it goes. But big upset today. Kylie Eaton was beaten by Valerie Blinn. So we'll have a new champion, which is great to see. Great to see.
1: And the great thing about that tournament was that mother-daughter match. I thought that was fabulous.
0: The McLeods, Morgan McLeod beating her mom. I'm sure that was a lot of fun up there at their house. Carl, thanks very much. We'll check in again next week.
1: Okay, Matt. K-Mac, thank you.
0: All right, the 3M Classic. I believe that's what it's called this weekend.
2: It is, that's right.
0: It's Scottie Scheffler and everyone else. Kurt Kitayama is the defending champ there. I wonder what the odds are. Yeah, we're going to tackle that next when we come back with the Kevin Mac Sports Pick of the Night.
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16: This is a sign right now that we're getting closer to the decision. This is something. This wasn't leaked by accident, okay? Those things don't just happen under Pat Riley's watch. This means that Miami is really in the hunt. They're in the thick of this. Like, LeBron James could possibly end up back in South Beach, you know, with Eric Spoelstra, Giannis, and Bam out of the bio. So I'm not going to sit up and act like it's nothing. This is actually the first real big clue that we've been able to see from an organization that LeBron James has interest in.
0: It's our friend Kendrick Perkins, ESPN. A new big three in Miami. I can see it. Giannis, Bam, and LBJ. Let's go to the Kevin Mac Sports pick of the night.
9: Who knows what's going to come up? You know, anything could happen.
0: Well, Coach, we certainly don't know what's going to happen with LeBron, but maybe because the Miami Heat's PR staff posted something prematurely on their YouTube page, Miami is now minus 300.
17: Ah.
0: Cleveland Cavaliers are plus 250. Those are the top two in the LeBron game. I don't know where they come up with those numbers,
17: well,
0: but
17: Kenny Atkinson, the head coach of the Cleveland Cavaliers, he is an analytics wizard, so I'm sure he'd be able to bend those numbers in a way that would frame it as Cleveland is actually a massive favorite to land LeBron James, and he'd be stupid not to go there.
0: Well, and I think you said last night you'd love him to see him in Minnesota. 33-1, Rich.
17: Yeah, not going to happen.
0: Jump on that.
17: I don't think there was ever any buzz there. I mean, yeah, I wanted to. What's San Antonio? They're probably longer odds than that.
0: They are not even on the list.
17: I'm saying, that's what I really would like to see.
0: I guess they don't have a chance.
17: Now, it sounds like, Miami on their YouTube page, it was posted, a placeholder for an eventual LeBron James introductory press conference for July 27th. And the Heat said, yeah, you know what? We did put that up there, but that was just a mistake. We do this for a lot of different eventualities. And yeah, nobody's buying it, particularly the betting market. And why should they? It seems to me pretty clear that LeBron James is headed back to South Beach.
0: All right, you want a chance to cash a decent ticket this weekend? If you think Scottie Scheffler won't win the 3M Open, just find the person who will, because the odds for everybody else. Roots, the latest I see is Scottie at like plus 260.
17: Yeah.
0: And then Jake Knapp and Kirk Kitayama at 25-1.
17: Right. Yeah, so, I know prediction markets, which I do not recommend, but I know that they're very popular right now, and the reason I point them out is that they actually will list, and this I do like, percentages. So, we talk about plus 250, plus 2,500.
0: Okay.
17: And in a lot of these prediction markets, you will just get the percentage, which is what those numbers that we just mentioned, those money lines represent. And just to put a fine point on it there, yeah, Scottie Scheffler, the projection, this is what you're betting on. When you bet on Scottie Scheffler, you're betting on someone that the sports books are telling you is going to win this tournament about 35% of the time.
0: There's no way.
17: Now, again, this is a singular event.
0: I understand.
17: Right? So you have to factor all that in. But right, that's why I never touch. Like, again, wow. I look for value. There is no stat on the planet that supports Scottie Scheffler winning any tournament 35% of the time, which is why it's tough for me to bet on favorites in situations like this.
0: All right, who do we like? Tom Kim did he miss the cut? I had him in my pool. No, he didn't play all that well. Tom Kim coming back from the Open. A lot of these guys, Hideki Matsuyama is there at 30-1. He didn't play very well in the Open. Maybe that, I don't think that matters at all. This is now American golf, totally different court.
17: Yeah.
0: Course, totally different vibe.
17: Different country.
0: Different country,
17: yeah,
0: that's true.
17: Yeah, continents different.
0: Yeah.
17: All the things, time zones.
0: I'm going to go with one of these young guys. Michael Brennan at 50-1 and Ben James at 40-1. They're really young. Ben James, I think, he just got out of college, so he's 21, 22. Michael Brennan, same deal. Both guys played a lot at the Northeast Amateurs. Huge talents. If they're going to break through, this is the type of tournament that they can steal.
17: You would think so.
0: Yeah.
17: Yeah. I'm going to go ahead and pick Scottie Scheffler. He's going to win.
0: Well, if it's, what'd you say, 26%?
17: Yeah, 28. Yeah, something like that. Okay. Right around 30% of the time. No, I'm not going to bet on Scottie Scheffler. I think you're correct in your analysis that you should be running away from Scottie Scheffler. But I do feel like he's going to win the tournament, so I will pick him to win. However, as we talked about before the show, I think it's worth pointing out that local golf prodigy and Bishop Feehan product, Davis Chatfield,
0: oh, yeah,
17: is in the field. Now, his last time out on the PGA Tour in one of those minor-ish events, the ISCO Championship or something like that, he finished in the top five, which I guess is why.
0: Congrats, Davis.
17: Yeah, congrats to Davis. His odds for the 3M opened at 750-1.
0: Ooh.
17: And have been bet down to the 300 and 250-1 range.
0: Wow.
17: So there are people who are very impressed with Davis Chatfield's performance.
0: I think his name is Brett Chatfield.
17: Yeah. Somebody check the bank accounts of the Chatfields. But no, a lot of betting interest in Davis Chatfield. It'll be interesting to see how he plays this week in a slightly more legitimate field, headlined by Scottie Scheffler, the 3M Open.
0: Here's a shock, Rooch. The Red Sox are favorite tonight. Favorite to win number 16
17: there you go.
0: In a row. Would be a new franchise record. We'll talk about it tomorrow, 6 o'clock, the next Kevin Mac Sports Hour.
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22: 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Gabe, we are both located in Chicago, and there has been quite a bit of talk about stadiums in Chicago over the last, 6 months or so with the Bears. There's nothing new figured out here for the Chicago Bears and where they might be playing, future games down the road. But there is a lot figured out for the Kansas City Chiefs, and the renderings for their new stadium came out today. And not going to lie, they look pretty sweet. They look pretty sweet.
23: I gotta be honest. I am gonna go look at them right now because I have not seen them.
22: We'll get the firsthand reaction. I like the fact that they have, Gabe. This is what I think is pretty cool. Not a retractable roof, but it's like a translucent dome. So like you still kind of feel like you're outside, but you're not gonna have the Kansas City winters, which you're not gonna have those games, and maybe the Chiefs players like those games because you have someone like Miami and Tua and Mike McDaniel who couldn't win games in the cold coming into their building a couple years ago. So you won't have those anymore. But I mean, it's 70,000 seats, similar to slightly smaller than Arrowhead's current capacity. But I think it looks pretty sweet, and it's not quite the pop and circumstance of like SoFi Stadium or Allegiant, but it's just kind of a very nice, new, updated stadium with great tailgating and parking around. That was one thing that the Chiefs wanted to convey to their fans is there's still going to be awesome tailgating areas surrounding the stadium.
23: So it was about, I think it was 7 years ago. My family and I, we go on a road trip every year to watch a different NFL team. And we went out to Kansas City. And the stadium was cool. You know, it was right next to where the Royals played, but it was like in the middle of nothing. It was nothingness around it. And so you did feel a bit bleak when you went out there. But the tailgating experience was great. No doubt about that. I enjoyed Arrowhead for what it was. But now that I'm looking at these renderings, damn, it does look super cool. Like, this is what you want. First of all, when you go on, when you look at the one with the fireworks over it, it was like a, I don't even know, like an Air Force fighter jet
1: flying over it. That's doing the flyover. So I think that's cool.
22: The fake flyover?
1: The fake flyover, which is because of translucent dome. So it still works, right? It still works. Or translucent. What am I talking about? Are you be able to see?
22: Yeah, no, translucent. Yeah, that's what it is.
1: Thank you. So then you see it in those situations. It looks great. It could be a situation where it comes back to bite them, right? I mean, they're building a stadium for Patrick Mahomes so he can play indoors and play well and at his highest. How long is Patrick Mahomes? By the time this stadium gets done, Patrick Mahomes might be hanging up his cleats. You never know, right? Like that. But, you know, again, I don't know. I love every team getting a new stadium. Hopefully the Bears can experience something like this very shortly. But you love it, right? It modernizes the game, the fan experience. And as consumers, this is what you want. If you're a 12-year-old kid living in Kansas City and you're going to go see the Chiefs for the first time, well, damn, this is going to be awesome. You get to go to one of the coolest stadiums in the NFL, right? I think they had the NFL draft there not so many years ago. So, I mean, it's just, again, things to elevate the city. In Kansas City, I got a couple of good buddies of mine that live there, or excuse me, that are from there. My apologies. And, you know, they talk about how there's such a boom happening there, a large Latino population that is spearheading a lot of the growth there. They got, you know, obviously people that have been there forever that are growing the community as well. I know that I have a good friend that works with Sporting Kansas City and MLS, speaks so highly of the city and how it's evolved even over the last 4 years. Now, obviously this is, you know, a little bit away from that with the controversy, but when you're talking about the experience as a fan and what you get to have, and not only your town, but now where this, you know, stadium is going to be at and have its footprint at, I think that's really cool, and I'm happy for them.
22: Yeah, I mean, I think it's going to be awesome. I'm with you. I went to a Royals game a couple of years ago as well, and like you get to that land, that spot off the highway or whatever, and it's literally. Yeah, it's just like a bunch of parking lots and two stadiums. There's nothing around it. There's nothing there. But I think that's what fans like, is like you have a ton of parking, and what comes with parking is a ton of tailgating. And that's kind of created an awesome atmosphere for Chiefs fans. And I mean, they're going to try and replicate that with this new, you know, the parking and the tailgating culture outside this new stadium. But I do think for the city, and I mean, even with the World Cup being in Kansas City this year, Gabe, and having all those fans, and you know, I think part of the move to move this indoors and have a roof over the stadium is so you can have Super Bowls and Final Fours and college football playoffs and major concerts and things like that. You can have Taylor Swift. Exactly. That's perfect timing. Like those things. But, and that's what we're seeing with stadiums as teams are, you know, starting to build the stadium of the future. Everyone wants those things a part of it. And so I feel like eventually, like the outdoor stadiums, unless you're in like a warm climate, they're kind of going to be phased out, which I don't know. Like, I'm on the fence of, does that ruin some of like what's great about football and the outdoors and the cold and, you know, the fall crisp air? Or is it just, it is what it is. And that's just kind of the reality of how we're moving as a society.
1: There'll always be teams that are going to, you know, stay true to their identity, right? When you think about the Patriots, I can't imagine. Are the Buffalo Bills getting a dome stadium?
22: They're getting a maybe it's not retractable, but it covers most, like, it's kind of like the way it's shaped. It covers a lot of the seating. Kind of like the new Ryan Field for Northwestern. They just released some renderings, or not some renderings, they just released a video inside. And it kind of covers a lot of that. Right. But you're right, like, Lambeau Field's not going anywhere. Packers aren't playing inside.
1: Right. Yeah, I love it. And that's what I'm saying. Like, those ones are going to exist. And, you know, so that I don't think it'll necessarily take away the lure of, you know, NFL and what games look like. Mark Cuban talked about this a couple of years ago, right? When he talked about his exit from the Dallas Mavericks, you know, where he said he wasn't in the real estate business, right? He was in the NBA business, right? Creating teams. Mm-hmm. And so when the NBA, and for that matter, all major sport entities, are trying to create this entertainment district outside of their respective stadiums, you know, you see it. Like when I went to Dallas, last or two, a couple years ago to watch the Cowboys, but I ended up going to a Mavericks game while I was there. And, you know, it's what it is. You go to LA, you go to where the Lakers play. It's like, it's an entertainment district. It's what everybody's doing. In Chicago, they're spending $10 billion surrounding the United Center to turn it into an entertainment district. The Bears are trying to do the same. Yeah. And so they have been told by owners and by billionaires that this is the way of the future. This is the way to maximize your dollars, owning the land, building an entertainment site, making that land more valuable, in turn, making your team more valuable. And so, I mean, I get it. And listen, like I said, it's better than a crappy stadium, right? Like going to a crap stadium sucks. Like you go to Fenway, I'm not saying no shade. You go to Fenway and you go sit in the bleachers. I've done that to go watch the White Sox play. It sucks. You're cramped in some little stadium thing. Wrigleyville, you're still going number one with a bunch of dudes. Everybody's out just whipping it out. Like, they're like, come on, bro, let's be
22: here. Trump style. 2026.
1: Yeah, what are we doing?
22: Yeah.
1: So it's like, yes, give me the brand new stadium. And let's not forget, it also attracts talent, right? Mm-hmm. Like, look at the Chicago Fire. All right, this is a team in MLS that just got Robert Lewandowski. This is one of the best players in the last 15 years in MLS. Liverpool, right now, practicing at the Chicago Fire facilities, right? This is something that they've invested in. They built their training grounds, and players like that. Players want to train at the best facility. Look, NFL gives grades every year, right? Wasn't there a team? I can't remember what teams, yeah. Brandon helped. There was a team that just like built this crazy facility because they got an F or a D and whatever it was that they were doing, right? And that's what it is. So you build a new stadium, you're more likely to, you know, go out to Kansas City to be at their facilities and play in their new. It was Kansas City that sucked, right? Like they had the worst grades. Like everybody's complaining about what their facilities look like. Wasn't that what it was? Something like that?
22: I don't remember. I remember there was one. There was one team that I think they were good. Like they would win all the time, but they complained about their facilities and all that. I mean, you have the Chicago Sky here in Chicago, Gabe.
1: Oh my God! Don't even get started with that one.
22: Yeah, I know that's a mess right now. But they've attempted rather to build new practice facilities, and that's what you have to do to stay competitive. I mean, in college athletics as well, like colleges are constantly kind of updating their facilities and building new stuff because that's what attracts recruiting. Kids want the nice, flashy stuff, and I don't blame them. Brandon says he thinks it's Carolina.
1: I think it was Arizona. I got it right here. Okay. It was Arizona. They following multiple years where they ranked near the bottom of the NFLPA, the team announced $100 million overhaul their Tempe, Arizona training facility. And I knew it was a team that had mentioned that.
22: Yikes.
1: But, yeah. What was that? Oh.
22: I said, yikes. $150 million overhaul just for your facilities because you got a bad grade? Well, I mean, that's what happens.
1: That's what I'm saying. Hey, you want, because listen, you know, the NFL is incestuous in a sense where, you know, players don't stay with their respective team forever. Right. And so if you got to, like, these guys are walking PR machines when they leave your building. And so they can go to the next team and be like, this sucks. Because when I was in Chicago, you know, at Hallis Hall, they had everything for us. And this ain't it. You know, like, they can do that quickly. And then all of a sudden, guys hear that, and they're like, damn, I want to go over there and have those. You know, guys, people understand what that's like. You know, having private chefs, having all the amenities. I mean, listen, I got 27 jobs. My favorite jobs are the ones that have the free snacks. You know what I'm saying?
22: Yeah.
1: Like, those are when I walk in and I can just go to a cabinet and grab any snacks and any pop and any coffee I want. Those are my favorite. The other jobs that I have, we're like, I got to pay for the coffee. I got to stop at CVS beforehand to go get some chips. Like, those are the ones that I dislike. And you'd rather put in more effort at the one where you get all the, you know, perks and benefits. And NFL players are no different, you know, when it comes to that.
22: Isn't it kind of funny? Like, it doesn't even matter if they're like fun size bags of chips or like what it is. It's just the fact that it's free and that it's there. Yeah.
1: Anything. Okay. It just makes you happy that it's there, you know?
22: Right.
1: I remember our radio station that I worked for, I remember when they first got a coffee machine for free. And I couldn't believe it because they were one of the station or entities that, you know, were the worst when it came to that kind of stuff. Mm-hmm. They even, the company that worked for Kate, they went so low as to stop giving, providing paper cups for coffee.
22: What?
1: They're like, we're not even, we're,
22: you gotta bring your own paper cup? Restocking.
1: No.
22: BYOPC? Like,
1: here's 10 mugs. Wash these.
22: Oh, gross. Gross.
1: Wash these cups because we're not giving it. But here's how they masked it. And this is the difference between, again, we're talking about NFL teams that invest in their players and their facilities. Then they give you the BS spiel like, hey, we're out here trying to save the environment. Right?
22: No.
1: We know you're being cheap, bro. Come on, stop playing. Give me my cup. Give me my, I'm putting in work here to make this thing work. Like, give me a cup of coffee so I can have some energy. But they fixed it. They have it now.
22: Okay, good.
1: And it's great. And I love it. I use it every time because I remember when they didn't have that. And so I can imagine players feel the exact same way. They're just like us, Kate. They just want the free cup of coffee.
22: Yeah. It's like in the magazine, celebrities are just like us. They show a picture of celebrity at the grocery store picking out her grapes. Yeah, they are just like us. But the whole thing when a company like has actual coffee mugs that you're supposed to be using, a hard pass on that because no one cleans their mugs after properly.
1: No one.
22: Right? Like
1: it's disgusting.
22: You're putting it in there, you're running it underwater, you're maybe taking a paper towel and rounding like the lip of the mug, but like that's the max that anyone's doing. No one is actually cleaning that stuff. So
1: it's funny because like we complain about everyone, right? We're like, these people are absolutely disgusting. And then
22: I've done that.
1: It's like they think it's us though too. You know what I mean?
22: They're
1: exactly. Because it's not them. Whoever point a finger, they're gonna be like, it ain't me. And so it's everybody else, and we're part of their people right there. But anyway,
22: and I'm not gonna
1: do your dishes at your job.
22: I have been a part of the quick rinse and put the mug back as you're rushing out the door. You're done with the day and you're tired, and so yeah. That's the lesson for today. Do your dishes, put everything back. All right, Gabe, we're going to take a quick break. We're going to get back on track on the other side, and we're going to rank the top NFL teams in terms of talent on paper. How would we rank them? We will tell you our top 10 on the other side. This is BetMGM Tonight. Gabe Ramirez, Kay Constable, Westwood One Sports.
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31: Back in 2019, I made a documentary for HBO called One Nation Under Stress. And what was true then is still true now. Money and financial problems are consistently ranked as the number one cause of stress in the United States. And a brand new study out of the Mayo Clinic found that worrying about money may age the heart even faster than traditional risk factors. Unlike an acute stressor, such as a short-term work deadline or a brief illness, financial strain is often chronic and ongoing. And because money affects so many aspects of daily life, financial stress can be difficult to escape. Even so, financial stress does not mean you're doomed. Just means you need to double down on the things you know are good for heart health. Diet, exercise, sleep, and of course, not smoking. I'm Dr. Sanjay Gupta, helping you live a better life.
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0: your dollars are allocated, you just unfortunately don't have enough to just make everything elite. Now you can fall into that and when you draft well, right? Because now you have guys that are not as expensive, but you know, there's going to be a team. So that's where identities come into play, Kate, where the Bengals aren't going to be defensive world beaters unless they draft well, because they know that the majority of their dollars are going to be spent on Ja'Marr Chase, T. Higgins, Joe Burrow, right? Like those where your majority of your dollars are going. And so that just happens to be their weakness this year. You know what I mean? Like that's, and they're trying to improve it. They moved on from Hendrickson, and so hopefully you get a healthy Joe, you get a good defense that can contribute, and you know, it finds them in a position where they could make a playoff run.
1: I hope they do. I feel like the NFL is a little bit more exciting when Joe Burrow's in the mix. And I know he's had some injuries that have taken him out of the mix the last couple of years, but I would like to see a healthy Bengals team throughout the season. Last one here, Gabe, and then we'll take a quick break. What do we think of the Philadelphia Eagles this year? Because their new offensive coordinator has a completely different play style than kind of what the Eagles have had the last couple of years, where he comes from the Sean McVay, Shanahan tree. He's going to kind of air it out downfield a little bit more. Like, is that going to be not too much for Jalen Hurts to figure out? I think he's certainly capable, but an adjustment enough where it might take a little time. And in the NFL, you don't really have time to figure things out. You can't take the first couple of weeks to make sure everything is moving like a well-oiled machine.
0: Yeah, I mean, obviously, you know, they move off of A.J. Brown. But I think it's the right answer for the Philadelphia Eagles. I think they need to be a more dynamic and explosive team down the field. Listen, it worked well when you had Saquon Barkley, a motivated Saquon Barkley, a chip on your shoulder, Saquon. But now it's time for Jalen Hurts is a dog. Like, talking about quarterbacks that get underrated because of what they're playing, like, Jalen Hurts is really good. Fill in the blank with that one, with your imagination. But when you got Hollywood Brown still, right? You still got, you know, your guys that, you know, you're feeling good about that can stretch the field, like Devonta Smith. Like, yes, put it over the top. Don't let them put an eighth guy in the box, right? They need to go two safeties deep because what you're doing. So that way, then Saquon Barkley can eat, right? You got to do the reverse. Before it was pound the rock with Saquon Barkley so that way you could throw it over the top. Now it's, let's go over the top so that way we can then pound the rock with Saquon Barkley. I think that's the biggest difference right there.
1: All right. Well, like I said, season's right around the corner. A lot of these questions will be answered early on. Training camp starting four teams as well throughout the league. And that's just going to create a whole lot more chatter for us over the next couple of weeks. We're going to check in on some scores on the other side. Stick with us. This is BetMGM Tonight. Gabe Ramirez and Kate Constable.
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1: Uh-oh. Could have some trouble in Boston. 15 games on the line, and right now we're in the second inning, middle of the second, and the Orioles are up 4-0, Gabe. The guy's getting tight. The pressure's on. Give up four runs early
2: like
1: on
2: I mentioned,
1: in the game.
2: They had,
1: that's not ideal.
2: They didn't name a starter till late. It's part of a doubleheader. Tough to do to keep a streak. It's hard to take any two games in any doubleheader. If you're in a 15-game winning streak or, you know, you're just simply playing your first of the year. And so, tough. Eduardo Rodriguez, you know, coming in, having to, you know, work a miracle, trying to do it for the second time during the streak. And it's just, again, it's a tough ask. But again, that's why you don't bet. This is what I was talking about, though. Okay, you could be up 4-0. I almost said 4-0. I'd just be watching too much soccer, or too much World Cup. You could be up 4-0 in the eighth. And then the winning streak juju comes out. You know what I'm saying? Like, sprinkle some money on the Red Sox while you got them at plus 1,000 maybe, or whatever it's at right now. What are they at?
1: Yeah, let's see what that's at. I will check it as we speak here. Boston down 4-0 right now, plus 320 on the money line to come back and win. I mean, it's early
2: that's
1: in the
2: enough.
1: Game. No, I kind of thought the same thing. I feel like
2: enough.
1: It should be closer to like 550, 450, I mean.
2: Right. At least 4-0 in the fourth inning. You said it's the fourth inning.
1: No, it's the second, middle of the second.
2: Oh, second inning still plus three
1: second.
2: Is wild.
1: So we got some time. Yeah, still.
2: I want to lay some money on the Orioles. Hold on, it'd be my fault.
1: I'm going through all of our players for streaking, and so far I don't believe we have any hits across the board. Okay. Again, a lot of these games just started. Go through some of these score updates for you. Phillies are up 2-1 on the Dodgers right now. That one's in the fifth. 3-3 tie. Twins, Guardians in the fourth. Yankees, Pirates are tied 0-0 in the third. Rays and Jays 1-1 in the third. Mentioned the Orioles and Red Sox. And then the Braves are up 1-0 on the Padres. That game's in the second. So a lot of these games, Gabe, just getting underway. So we still have some time for our guys to come through for us.
2: Yeah, sounds about right. I mean, that's the beauty of baseball games are so damn long. Like, if you're watching one, I've been doing, you know, like betting the plate appearance, you know, like if it's an 0-2 count, are they going to get a strikeout right here or is it going to be a hit? Like, I got sucked into that.
1: You are really
2: matrix.
1: In the weeds. You've
2: I got
1: really
2: sucked
1: been
2: into
1: in
2: that matrix. You know what it is, Kate? When you got three kids and your only time to look at your phone is after 8:30 at night, you know, or 9 o'clock at night. So you hit the couch, you got a couple games left, you know, you weren't able to bet for the last 12 hours, you didn't make any bets today, and you're like, you know what, instead of doing some crazy parlay, let me just actually watch a baseball game and try to predict what's going to happen in these things.
1: Yeah.
2: You do that? Do you ever make those bets?
1: I do not make those bets. No, not the at-bat bets. I have not done those unless I've been at a game. And then I've done it like once or twice at a game. I think that's kind of fun. Like it's just you're engaged into the game even a little bit more so than you are already sitting there. But I'm now kind of understanding the whole like after the kid goes to bed, even though you're exhausted and it's like 10:30, you still don't want to go to bed quite yet because you're like, I just need to sit on the couch and do nothing and stare into the abyss and like have some silence before I fall asleep.
2: It's so funny hearing you say that, you know, because we've known each other for years. And, you know, I tell you, know, you and the hubby, you know, just must be nice. Just out here living life, doing your thing. And I remember I said, you think you're busy, but you're not busy. You're just filling you're filling your free time with extra stuff. And I said, now you're busy. When you have a kid, you're actually busy. Because people are like, can you do this? And you actually, they're like, no. I literally cannot do that.
1: I thought about that the other day. I thought, like, I used to spend so much time on the couch. I didn't realize I was spending so much time on the couch. Just sitting on my phone, watching TV at like 5:30, watching games. I don't sit down all day. You get up at 7 and you don't sit down until you go to bed. But yeah, it's
2: I'll never forget.
1: It's great though, Gabe.
2: Kate, I'll never forget before I had my first baby, my oldest child is 6 and a half. Before I had my first baby, never forget 2020 before the pandemic happened. I was watching a White Sox baseball game in my apartment, in my condo. And I, how do I say this? I was hanging out with my good friend. She's a good friend of mine. Her name is Mary. You know what I'm talking about? Mary Jane? Mm. Yeah. So I was hanging out with her.
1: Oh, yeah. Okay. Yeah. Yeah. She's an old friend of mine, too.
2: So, and I remember watching this White Sox game and being like, I'm never going to be able to do this again, like in my house. You know what I'm saying? Like, I'm chilling in my house, watching a game with my homegirl. And I'm like, be here again, ever again in my house. We got only outside we can hang out. And that, I'll never forget that. And to this day, 6.5 years later, she has not been in my house.
1: Yeah, you guys can't just sit on the couch together and just chill. No.
2: It doesn't work like that. You got kids now, you know? The kids are kids and her don't mix.
1: No, they do not.
2: She's the anti-Mary Poppins.
1: That's very good. I've been hanging out with Mary Poppins recently and not so much Mary Jane. And I would like a little reverse of, like to put Mary Poppins in the...
2: That's why we need to make some money tonight, Kate. That's why we need to make some money tonight, baby. Give the people what they want.
1: That's right. Well, I mean, we gave the people some bets earlier today. We're going to talk a little, we're up against the break, Gabe, so I don't have any bets to give out at this moment that we can get out in the next 15 seconds. But we're going to talk some MLB trade deadline coming up on the other side. We're also going to talk some more NFL throughout the state of college football with SEC Media Days, ACC Media Days a couple of days ago. So all that's starting to kick off here. We got plenty more to come. We'll play Hot or Cold later as well. He's Gabe Ramirez. I am Kate Constable. Mary Jane is not joining us on the show. We'll be right back. This is BetMGM tonight here on Westwood One Sports.
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12: I read this interesting story the other day, which was written by a colleague of mine, about why so-called, quote, admin nights are the new book club for busy adults. Now, I learned this is a term coined by journalist Chris Collin, who wrote about this life hack in the Wall Street Journal. An admin night is when people come together for a night, a fun night, while holding one another accountable to an assignment. The ones usually considered back burner tasks, the ones that you've been putting off. The person you choose to do an admin night with matters a lot because that's your accountability partner. That's what one person told us. People love the social aspect because it can bring these boring tasks to light, make them feel more fun. And where you go matters as well. You need to have enough space and hopefully not too many distractions. And again, don't forget to leave some time for fun. I'm Dr. Sanjay Gupta, helping you live a better life.
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